0: person, it hurts.
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0: Joe Kepler got up and ran off the field after the cramp, and now Cyclones back on D.
2: Shotgun snap, play action. Ceason going deep down the field, Mater at midfield, had it, and it might have been tipped out of his hands at the 40-yard line.
0: Great play by Austin Rutter.
2: Austin Rutter, the senior corner, a step behind, reached in, and might have dislodged the ball from Lucas Mater.
0: No doubt about it. That was Rutter reaching in and knocking that ball away. And Mater is really ticked about it. And Rutter made a great play because he was beaten on the play. He had to accelerate to catch him. And Rutter is one of the fastest kids on the team. It's a good thing he is.
2: And the play action, the safeties were sucked up, so it was Rutter all by himself. Could have been a touchdown-saving play by the senior corner. Running backs now enter the formation as receivers. Play clock at zero. Did Lincoln Way Central use a timeout, or is it delay of game, or are we going to reset the play clock? I think it's going to be the latter.
0: Apparently a clock error.
2: Yep.
0: Yeah, they're going to reset the play clock to 25, and they're going to do over. Cyclones lead at 13-3 with 6:17 to play in the third period. That was the halftime score. All the scoring in the second quarter so far.
2: Dalton Best replaces Kepler at defensive end. Empty backfield for Ceason. Third and eight from their own 23. Four-man rush. Pressure coming. He throws it down the field, and it's going to be overthrown looking for Mater. Rutter on coverage. But Giacomini again in the face of the quarterback, and the Cyclone defense forces a punt with 6:11 to go in the third quarter. SHG leads 13-3.
0: Did you see or hear all of the Lincoln Way Central fans pointing at Rutter and saying, he's holding him, he's holding him? Well, Rutter did have a hand on his hand, so there was a little contact, and Rutter got away with it, and that sets up a punt try now for the Knights.
2: Trippier to punt it away. He stands at his own 6-yard line. Gresh and Rutter, the return men for SHG near midfield. Good snap. Punt is away, short. It's going to land near side at the 40 and bounce toward the Lincoln Central bench and touched by the outstanding defensive end of Lincoln Way Central, Justin Langford. He'll spot it down at the 40, only an 18-yard punt. So, Tim, here's the Cyclones' opportunity after really walking away with nothing after a golden opportunity, first and goal at the 7. Now they've got it back in Knight territory, leading by 10 with 6:02 to go in the third quarter.
0: Their punt game has not been great tonight. That ball checked up like one of your pitching wedges, and Cyclones are happy to have it at the opponent's 40-yard line.
2: You properly called it a shank, yes.
0: 6:02 to go in the third quarter.
2: Roberson to the right with highlighter gloves and shoes on. Tight end right, Best. Twin receivers left. Brinkman in the shotgun. Fakes the pitch. Tries to run up the middle. Nothing there. Runs to the left. Nothing there, and down he goes for a loss of one. That play was doomed from the beginning.
0: This team's defense is very solid. Lincoln Way Central, big. They're quick to the ball. Cameron's been under duress all night. That time he had no chance on a play designed for him to run to the left, and they were there to see him.
2: Kepler, a cramp a moment ago on defense, is coming in at tight end. He'll set up on the left side of the offensive line. Another tight end, Best, is a part of three wide receivers to the right. Brinkman shotgun. On his right hip is the running back, Ryan Broomfield. He motions to the right. Brinkman fakes the pass. Now running left, not much there. Sidesteps one man. He gets to the 40, maybe the 39, and down he goes. A two-yard gain. And a very conservative start to this offensive series. And now Don Crist, the left guard, has a cramp.
0: Yeah.
2: So we stop the clock with 5:05 to go, third quarter, SHG 13, Lincoln Way Central 3.
0: Maybe some of the fans or one of the fans can head over to Dollar General across the street and get some pickle juice. These cramps are accelerating at an unfortunate pace.
2: Our sideline reporter, Krista Lisser, just needs to have a little fanny pack with those in there and just flip them in the eyes.
0: Yeah,
2: when she's our sideline reporter, not here tonight.
0: She's not here with us tonight, but she'll be back next week, and we'll suggest that Krista bring some pickle juice, have it handy. Big Don gets up, and he's going to trot off the field.
2: Just joining us, the Cyclones had a 59-yard touchdown pass on the screen. Brinkman to Gresh in the second quarter, and then about 2 minutes and 40 seconds later, Gresh, the running back, through a touchdown pass to Andrew Walters, 37 yards. And that's how the Cyclones have built a 13-3 advantage. Now they have the football, third and nine from the 39. Ball on the left hash. Three receivers right, one to the left. Brinkman shotgun snap, blitz coming. Got to get rid of it. Looking. He's back in his own territory. Running to the right. He's got room. 40, 35, 30, and runs out of bounds at the 30. Very close to the first down. The 30 is the marker. And they're going to spot the ball shy of the 30 by about a yard or maybe a half a yard. So a gain of eight, and he ran about 40 yards to get that 8 yards.
0: No doubt. Cam ran at least 20 yards just to get eight, but he got eight in a play that looked like it was going to be a sack. Good run by Brinkman. He used his acceleration. It has certainly improved in the last two seasons.
2: Fourth down and a yard for the Cyclones from the Lincoln Way Central 31. Twin receivers right, two tight ends left, and a timeout has been taken.
0: Yep. The fourth down conversion try brought to you by Ward 1 Alderman Jeff Cox, and the timeout brought to you by Sangamon County Sheriff Paula Crouch. Let's take a 30-second break. Cyclones fourth and one from the Lincoln Way Central 31, 4:53 to go in the third quarter.
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0: It's a big play there in here with just under 5 minutes left in the third quarter, 10-point lead. Their offense can cut that 10-point lead quickly. So if the Cyclones can keep it fourth and one here at the Lincoln Way Central 31, keep this possession going, it's good for holding on to the 10-point lead, maybe building on it.
2: Ryan Broomfield's a pretty good option. Fourth and one. There's the snap to Brinkman. He hands it off Broomfield. He's got the first down. He spins at the 32. Still going 30. 25. And finally, ankle tackle brings him down at the 19. Ryan Broomfield, a pickup of 12. And that is a staff carpet first down. It's time to see Kim Staff and her team, Browning Road and Veterans Parkway, open Monday through Saturday.
0: And there's another Cyclone with a cramp. Is that Giacomini? They're going to deal with another cramp. This is the third kid who's gone down. But what a run by Broomfield, huh? He showed power on that run. All the way down to the 21-yard line.
2: Power, but at the same time, nifty little spin move.
0: Held onto the ball in a crowd of red shirts. That was a great run. While they deal with the cramp.
2: It is Giacomini, you're right.
0: Giacomini. I think they get him up, and he'll limp off. So they won't have him for a play or two while he goes searching for a glass jar of Vlasic pickle juice. Well, get it at Hy-Vee. It might cost less.
2: You know, that place we stopped at for the Q&D playoff game is where the Lotto Powerball ticket
0: Hy-Vee
2: came from.
0: Oh, that Hy-Vee store in Quincy.
2: Yeah, yeah, we stopped there. We
0: Crystal
2: just Leanna stopped there.
0: Went in and got some coffee, and I got a hot chocolate, and somebody won $1 billion.
2: We showed up a few months too early.
0: That's right.
2: Three receivers Running back to the left of Brinkman is Gresh. He's in the shotgun, takes the snap, fakes the pitch, runs straight ahead. He's got blocking inside the 15, and he's pushed down. A very nice tackle on a push by a Lincoln Way Central defender. Looks like Brinkman's going to get to the 12. Let's call it a gain of 8. Second down and 2. Clock running, 4:10 to go. Third quarter, SHG trying to knock off 7A Lincoln Way Central. They lead 13-3 at Illinois Wesleyan University. Three receivers for Brinkman once again on the shotgun. On his left hip is Mikey Gresh, who has a receiving touchdown and a passing touchdown. Brinkman looks at the sideline, play clock at 8. He's now back looking at his center. Takes the snap, hands it off to Gresh up the middle, inside the 10. The pile moves forward to the 9, and then they'll blow the play dead. That should be enough for a staff carpet. First down for SHG, and it is a gain of 3. First and goal from the Lincoln Way Central 9.
0: Mikey Gresh with a good power run right up the middle behind the Cyclones' revamped, larger offensive line, and it pays off with a huge first down in the Alderman Ralph Hanauer red zone at the 9-yard line, trying to build on a 10-point lead with 3:20 to go in the third.
2: This might be a quarterback draw. Four receivers right, one to the left, empty backfield. Brinkman in the shotgun, takes the snap, quick pass right side, runner makes the catch at the 11, hit immediately. Gets away from one man for a moment. Then there's a lot of black jerseys that brings him down at the 9. No gain as Rudder makes the catch on the quick flip. And now he is slow to get up. He's helped up, but the right knee is not feeling too good, and he's frustrated right now. That's a key loss. He has played terrific at cornerback.
0: Cramp.
2: And also another.
0: It is a cramp again. Thank goodness.
2: That's better than a knee.
0: Oh, my gosh, yes. Well, the athletic trainers are getting a workout here tonight, SHG athletic trainer.
2: This game's going to take 5.5 hours if everybody's cramping on every other play.
0: Well, I'm waiting for the trainer, Cole Thornton, to come up lame, running across the field constantly as he's been here in this quarter. But Cole's looking good. Well, Darren, we need to start bringing jars of pickles.
2: Well, to be fair, Lincoln Way Central is not having any cramping issues.
0: No.
2: Not one.
0: Cyclones went up to play in the short COVID season in the spring of 21. They went up to play at Kankakee, first game of the six-game season. It was in March. And the Kankakee kids were cramping up all of that day. Cyclones had pickle juice on their sideline. No cramp issues that day. Mm. Credit Pete Stoll. I think he went to Family Dollar down the street in Kankakee and bought up all their pickles.
2: Sacred Heart Griffin 13, Lincoln Way Central 3, 2:52 to go, third quarter. The Cyclones second down and goal at the 9. Gresh gets a handoff, runs right, runs left, inside the 5, spins to the 4. He's at the 3 and finally brought down by 3 night defenders. Pickup of 6 for the senior, and it's going to be third down and goal inside the 3-yard line. And no cramping. Everybody's upright.
0: That's a bonus. They put it at the 3-yard line, yes.
2: Nose of the football just inside the 3 on the right hash.
0: Gain of 6.
2: Roberson to the right, tight end right, Best. They've got Kepler as a fullback, Gresh the running back in an I formation behind Brinkman under center. Brinkman motions Roberson to the left. Brinkman comes out from center. Hand off Kepler. Off the left side. Runs over one man. He dives toward the goal line. Touchdown, SHG. Job Kepler, listed as a tight end, used as a fullback. He gets into the end zone from 3 yards out. And with 1:57 to go in the third quarter, it's the Cyclones 19 and Lincoln Way Central 3.
0: You know Job Kepler has been lobbying to carry the ball in short yardage situation for 2 years. And he finally gets it, and he gets a touchdown. Way to go, Job Kepler. The senior does the job. Now the extra point try for Sacred Heart Griffin's Pano Soler, the 5'8", 155-pound sophomore, will try to make it 20-3.
2: Out of the hold of Jeremy Judd Jr. There's the placement, the kick. It is up, and the kick is good. And with 1:57 to go in the third quarter, SHG 20 and Lincoln Way Central 3. We're back in 1 minute.
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0: Scoring summary for Sacred Heart Griffin brought to you by Sangamon County Auditor Andy Goldman, the taxpayer's watchdog. A 9-play, 40-yard possession, 4:05 of clock time. 3-yard run by Job Kepler. Pano Soler's extra point for Sangamon County clerk Don Gray is good. The Kepler touchdown sponsored by INB and touchdowns for the tables. And the Cyclones lead this game 20-3 with 1:57 to go in the third quarter. That was a huge possession for the Cyclones and a great finish with Job Kepler pounding it in.
2: Austin Rutter kicked off, cramped, stumbled off the field, and his kickoff bounced at the 10 near the far sideline and landed about 3 feet inside the pylon for a touchback rather than kicking the ball out of bounds. A couple of feet made a big difference. So the Knights, first and 10 from their own 20, working from our right to left in their red pants and black jerseys, black helmets. On first down, they pass to Mader, near side at the 25. He's given space. He takes advantage of it, runs up the sideline, and he's going to be forced out of bounds at the 31. Gain of 11. That's a staff carpet first down off a nice throw from Gavin Ceason. So a minute 52 to go on the third. Now the clock begins to run once again. Cyclones lead by 17. They have scored 20 unanswered points against this 7A power. Ceason, empty backfield, four-man rush, throws to the near side. Mader, leaping catch, both feet down. Then he runs out of bounds at the Knight 34, a pickup of three. So the Knights wisely using the sideline, trying to get the clock stopped. Get back to their huddle.
1: Second and six.
2: And get to the line before the clock starts again.
0: 1:35 left on the out-of-bounds carry of that completed pass.
2: Tight formation. Ceason keeps it off the left side. He's going to be brought to the turf as he ran to the left, got to the 38. I think Kepler, Gresh, Iyer were in there for the SHG defense, and it's going to be third down and about four for the Knights with 1:15 to go third quarter. They trail by 17. Looks like a new quarterback. Tomchek comes in. Three running backs and an eye. They run up the middle. First down carry across the 45 to midfield goes Bjerk, and he is finally going to be spun down at the Cyclone 48-yard line. That's a pickup of 14 and a staff carpet first down. A three running back eye formation, and they brought in the backup quarterback
0: to hand it off.
2: To hand it off.
0: Right. Bjerk's best run of the night.
2: Ceason back in. Bjerk on the right hip of the junior quarterback. He motions to the right. Ceason to throw. Four-man rush. Throws it down the left sideline. Over the shoulder. Opportunity and through the hands of Mader, who had beat the defense. Austin Rutter is out of the ball game with cramps. So that was, I believe, Reed Brady.
0: Maybe?
2: Reed Brady was on the coverage.
0: Was? Okay.
2: He was beaten. Gresh tried to get over, but Mader had a walk-in touchdown but dropped it at around the 15-yard line. A huge miss for the Knights offense.
0: Reed Brady was in the neighborhood. Junior.
2: Second and 10, five receivers. Quick pass over the middle. Mader makes the catch at the 43, brought down by Jawan Davis. A good tackle around the shoulders. Officially marked down at the 42. That's a five-yard pass and catch. It'll be third down and five. Clock running, 20 seconds to go, third quarter.
1: It'll be third down and five of the Knights.
2: Here come the Knights to the line. Four receivers and a running back for Ceason. Shotgun snap. Throws to the

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4: On fourth and three, Ceason passes to the right flat. Gill makes the catch, picks up the staff carpet first down, runs to the 33-yard line. First down for Lincoln Way Central. They're down 20-3 as we get this fourth quarter underway.
5: 7-yard gain on the fourth down conversions, and those are sponsored by Jeff Cox, Springfield Ward 1 Alderman Jeff Cox.
4: Four receivers and a tight end. Shotgun Ceason. First and 10 from the Cyclone 33. Handoff. No, it's going to be Ceason keeping it up the middle and nowhere to go. He's going to be brought down again. Jawan Davis, Roberson, and Kepler combined to bring down the junior quarterback. Maybe a gain of one. Second and 9 for Lincoln Way Central at the Cyclone 32.
5: 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Mondays through Saturdays. They'll have tomorrow off.
6: So it'll be second and 10 from the 33.
4: Quarterback, Ceason under center. They'll run the wing tee this time. They pitch it off to Burek, running up the middle, hit and dropped at the 29-yard line. A 4-yard gain. Bottom of the pile for SHG. We see Parker Lovelace, who is a little bit slow to get up. He's got a cramp. Oh, my goodness.
5: It's epidemic. Big Parker Lovelace, who carries three bills, is going to limp off with a cramp. He's at 305.
4: Evan Phillips, starting left tackle, will come in to help out on the defensive line. Kepler also checks out.
5: Evan's
4: and
5: a
4: he's,
5: triple bill
4: he's
5: as
4: cramping.
5: Well, and looks like he's okay so far. It's like a contagion over there. This is six different kids who have limped off the field in the second half.
4: Phillips, Iyer, and Best, now the defensive line. No starters in the ballgame for SHG along their defensive line. Third and 6 from the Cyclone 29. Back to throw. Pressure coming. Three Cyclones chase. Ball dropped off into the left flat. Caught by Burek. Runs forward after catching the ball at the 29. He gets to the 26. Jawan Davis and Demetrius Roberson combined to bring down the ball carrier. And it's going to be fourth down and 4 for Lincoln Way Central. 10:08 to go, fourth quarter. They trail SHG 20-3.
5: They're patient in getting this done. So if the Cyclones can somehow force them to make a mistake, that would be very helpful. But Lincoln Way Central offense not in a great hurry with 9:48 to go.
4: Tight formation, eye, handoff, Burek off the right side, grabbed from behind by Wyatt Coffin, but he doesn't get him to the turf. He's drugged for a yard or two, and a first down carry brought to you by Staff Carpet as the junior tailback gets the first down for Lincoln Way Central. It is first and 10 from the SHG 22-yard line.
5: Gain of 4 to get that first down. And they're certainly in no hurry, are they? Very patient trip up the field for the Knights.
4: Three receivers. Ceason running to the right. Sets up the screen. Noto makes the catch at the 24. Hit by Jawan Davis. He's brought down inside the 20 at the 19-yard line. And he is finished off by a couple of Cyclones.
5: Cyclone defender got a fingertip on that ball. And it was still a completed pass. Yeah.
4: Dalton Best helped finish him off. So to the 19, it's a gain of 3. Second and 7 for Lincoln Way Central. Ceason will throw again. Throwing to the end zone. He's got a man. Leaping. Opportunity near the boundary. Meter makes the catch. Touchdown. Knights, a 19-yard strike with 8:53 to go in the fourth quarter. It's now SHG 20 and Lincoln Way Central 9.
5: Lincoln Meter with a very nice catch.
4: And Rudder was back out on the field, back working against Meter. And Meter that time won the challenge.

0: The Knights will go for the extra point. Trippier to attempt it to our right, kicking toward the east end zone. There's the snap, placement, kick, line drive. Plenty of distance, and it's good. 8:53 to go in the fourth quarter. Sacred Heart Griffin 20 and Lincoln Way Central 10. We're back in 1 minute.
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3: Scoring summary for the Lincoln Way Central Knights. 15 play, 80-yard possession. Season passes to his very talented junior wideout, Lucas Meter. 19-yard pass play, and the touchdown, an extra point good, and it's a 20-10 game, and the kickoff results in an SHG return out to the 30-yard line. Again, the scoring summary brought to you by Sangamon County Auditor Andy Goldman. The Lincoln Way Central touchdown by INB, and touchdowns for the Tables, and the extra point good by their kicker. And his name is
4: Trippier.
3: Zachary Trippier.
4: Yeah.
3: Good for Sangamon County Clerk Don Gray. Now the Cyclones have the ball at the 30-yard line. The lights have not taken full effect. Still some bright sunshine behind the trees beyond the west end zone.
0: But SHG working from our right to left, that's been the direction where the sun's been in your eyes, but the sun is setting. So not a problem for the SHG offense. First down,
3: Broomfield
0: up the middle. Ball was snapped from the 30. He carries it to the 32. 2 yards for the physical running back, Ryan Broomfield, 5'10", 235, a senior. Only 24 carries last year for 216, but suffered a knee injury early in the year, and they did not have his services, and they missed him the rest of the season.
3: 3 carries for 19 yards here in the second half of this game. Actually had 1 carry in the first half. So a total of 3 for 19 yards.
0: SHG with a 20-10 lead. 8:10 clock running, fourth quarter. Play clock at 6. Brinkman is going to have to spend the timeout as the play call. I'm not sure it got in briskly or there was miscommunication, but the Cyclones have to take their second timeout of the second half.
3: 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We're in the fourth quarter here in Bloomington. Cyclones lead this game 20-10, and we'll be back after this 30-second break.
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0: Cyclones lead by 10, 8:05 to go, fourth quarter. Brinkman running up the middle, 30, gets near the 35. The pile stops, the whistle blows, and a gain of 3 for the senior quarterback. And it's going to be third down and a long 5 for SHG as they're trying to close out this game, leading Lincoln Way Central by 10. Kepler and Broomfield leave. New personnel coming in for SHG. It looks like Jeremy Judd has checked in.
3: He had a good JV game. 87 yards rushing now for Cam Brinkman in the game.
0: Judd Giacomini and Rutter to the right. Two receivers left. Blitz coming. Empty backfield. Brinkman under pressure immediately. And down he goes back inside the 30. No chance for Brinkman. I mean, no chance. And the sack is going to be credited to maybe Pochesny might have been the defensive lineman who got in there. Wow.
3: Loss of 7 on the play, so Cam's now at 80 yards rushing with that sack. It's time to punt.
0: A Sitka chiropractic sack.
3: Sitka chiropractic, 205 North Grand Avenue West in Springfield. See Dr. Stephen M., Kyle or Casey Sitko at Sitko Chiropractic.
0: High snap. Brinkman has it. The pressure comes. He gets it away. He gets bumped. No flag. He kicks it to the near side, and it goes out of bounds near midfield. Let's see where they're going to spot it. The official walking into Cyclone territory. He's at the 45 and stops there. And Brinkman got touched.
3: That's a generous spot, too. That ball was out of bounds at about the 40. The net on the punt would have been about, well, I don't know, 12 yards?
0: Well, there was pressure. There was pressure on Brinkman. He barely got it away.
3: Yes. So the perfect opportunity here for Lincoln Way Central with the ball at the SHG 45 and 6.5 minutes to go. They're down 10. See if they go any more quickly here.
0: Three receivers. The quarterback sees him in the shotgun, rolls to his left. Giacomini chases, throws it deep down the field, inside the 10. The ball is underthrown. Lunford chasing Meter, and that ball comes up incomplete, 2nd and 10. I was going to say, Tim,
3: that pressure by Giacomini forced him to throw that ball a little early, and that's why it was incomplete.
0: This game, I don't want to talk about ghosts from past, but
3: I know what you're talking about.
0: You don't want me to say it?
3: No.
0: Okay.
3: No, I'm not superstitious, but let's see how it plays out, and then you can brag. See, I told you so, when you didn't even tell us so. No, I know what you're talking about. We'll keep our listeners in the dark until it's dark.
0: That game?
3: That's the game.
0: Here's a pass to the right side. Mayer makes the catch near the boundary. He runs out of bounds at the Cyclone 41. 4-yard reception. Clock stops. 6:29 to go in regulation. Cyclones lead by 10. The Knights face a 3rd and 5 from the SHG 41. Ball on the right hash. And now the Cyclones have Kepler and Chris back on the field in their defensive line, along with Iyer, outside linebacker Giacomini on the edge. Four receivers for Ceeson. He'll throw again. Pass to the near side. Cole makes the catch at the 38. Runs down the right sideline. A staff carpet first down as he tiptoes out at the 31, 10 yards. And the Knights just slowly but surely again working their way down the field. Not big chunks, but they're taking what the defense is giving them.
3: 6:20 to go. 6:21 and counting.
0: Four receivers again for Gavin Ceeson, a wide receiver last year, quarterback this year. Snap, four-man rush, has time, throws it wide open, Mater, touchdown. He makes the catch at the goal line. Rutter and Gresh are having a conversation, but it's a 31-yard touchdown pass, and the game is on. It's now SHG 20, Lincoln Way Central 16 with 6:10 to go in the fourth quarter.
3: Game on is right.
0: Now the extra point try will make it a 3-point game. All of a sudden, there's life here on the near side. Trippier to attempt the extra point out of the hold of Kim Corrales. There's the snap, the kick, plenty of distance, and the kick is perfect, and it's SHG 20, Lincoln Way Central 17, 6:10 to go in regulation.
3: Back in a minute.
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3: For the Lincoln Way Central Knights, a quick scoring drive, four plays, 55 yards. Remember, the short punt set them up with good field position at their own 45. Four plays, 55 yards later, they're in the end zone in 29 seconds of clock time. 31-yard pass play from QB Season to his favorite receiver tonight, Meter. And Lucas Meter's TD and Zachary Trapeer's extra point for Sangamon County clerk Don Gray make this a three-point game.
0: Line drive, kick, near side. Gresh plays it on a hop at the 5. Runs toward the middle of field, 10. He's at the 15. Stops, tries to go to the right. Ankle tackle brings him down at the 16-yard line. So not great field position for Sacred Heart Griffin. And
3: Mikey Gresh
0: is not getting up.
3: Uh-oh.
0: Hopefully it's a cramp, but...
3: looks like it might be more than a cramp.
0: Yep.
3: No, it's a cramp. My
0: goodness gracious.
3: Well, the Cyclones have put it on a platter for Lincoln Way Central here in the fourth quarter. You needed to let that ball go in the end zone, or you needed to get a big return, and Gresh was covered well by their special teams defense. And the ball's just short of the 16-yard line, so the Cyclones, not great field position, with a three-point lead and 6 minutes to go. Nervous time for the Cyclone fans. They were up by 17. Now they're up by 3. Two fourth quarter touchdowns for the Knights.
0: And your top running back is on the sideline. So Ryan Broomfield comes in. He'll set up to the left of Cam Brigman, who sets up in the shotgun. Three receivers for the Cyclone offense from their own 16. Lunford goes in motion. And Lincoln Way Central lines up offside. That'll be a 5-yard walk-off and a penalty. Brought to you by Stoller Family Steak and Shake, home of the made-to-order hand-smashed steak burger, mouth-watering horseshoes, and the best shakes in Springfield, Jacksonville, and Taylorville.
3: So first and 5. Ball is advanced out to the 21-yard line.
0: Single coverage on the outside. Safeties within 10 yards of the line of scrimmage. Brinkman takes the snap. Fakes the handoff to Broomfield, runs up the middle and carries it to the 21 before he's grabbed by the ankle and thrown down, and that's no gain. Second and 5 for the Cyclones. 5:45 to go in regulation. The Cyclones have one timeout. Lincoln Way Central has 3 in their back pocket. You cannot afford a 3-and-out. There's the snap to Brinkman, throws to the right, wide open, pass caught. Walters at the first down marker, runs to the 29 and gets thrown back.
3: Oh,
0: but that's a staff carpet first down throw by Brinkman to Andrew Walters. Probably a gain of 9. They should give him the 30.
3: It's a first down.
0: But it's a first down.
3: Walters was grabbed by a defender who threw him to the ground.
0: That's
3: and the official
0: horrible.
3: Stood there and did nothing.
0: Well, they only spotted at the 28. But then only a gain of 7.
3: 7, but it's the first down.
0: Clock running, 5:10 to go. You got 17 on the play clock. Take your time here. But they snap it with 14. Hand off Broomfield, running behind the right side of his offensive line. Gets to the 30, gain of 2. 2nd and 8. But the Cyclones left 13 seconds on the play clock by snapping it that quickly. The clock is your friend right now. 2nd and 8. So 2nd and 8, 4:43 to go in the game. Play clock at 22. They break the huddle. They're at the line with 15 on the play clock. Trips to the left, ball on the right hash. Brinkman and Broomfield in the backfield. Broomfield is motioned out. Brinkman to throw. He throws it to Broomfield, and penalty flags fly. And it's a false start, the 7th of the night against SHG.
3: That's 7 times they have jumped early in this game.
0: Another Stoller Family Steak and Shake penalty against SHG.
3: Which makes it tougher to convert a first down and keep the clock moving in this game when you're only up now by 3 points. 17-point lead gone. It's three.
0: And Parker Loveless, the right tackle, is dealing with a cramp. He keeps reaching for his toe, but he stays in at right tackle. Second and 13 from the Cyclone 25. Brickman, shotgun, look. Broomfield on his left hip. He'll throw. Has time. Looking deep down the right sideline. Man wide open, but he missed Lunford at the 46-yard line. The pass too tall, and the clock stops with 4:02 to go in regulation. It's going to be third down and 13.
3: Have to credit the O-line with giving Cam Brinkman time to throw, and it was just an overthrow.
0: Oh,
3: pass
0: my.
3: Intended over on that right sideline of SHG bench.
0: Might be time for another screen. They threw a screen in the first half against a blitz, and it went 59 yards for a touchdown.
3: Third and 13 at their own 25 for the Cyclones.
0: And with 4:02 remaining, three receivers for Brinkman. Takes the snap. Blitz coming. Drops back. Rolls to the right. In the middle. Being pursued, and down he goes back at the 13-yard line. Oh, my goodness. They brought the blitz, and there was really no quick hitter for Brinkman to get rid of the football quickly. It was up to him to avoid five black jerseys, and he couldn't, and the Cyclones have to punt from their own end zone. Clock stops with 3:52 left in regulation, and the Knights will use the first of their three timeouts, and this game is now in jeopardy.
3: 3:52 to go. SHG to punt from deep in their own end with a three-point lead and 3:52 left. We're back in 30 seconds.
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3: Back here in Bloomington. Sun setting, 3:52 to go. Cyclones 17-point lead gone here in the fourth quarter. Down to three, and Lincoln Way Central off this SHG punt is going to get terrific field position, you would assume, as they'll be punting from their own 13-yard line after a sack of 12 yards of Cam Brinkman. Loss of 12 on that play to set up fourth down and long.
0: They almost blocked the last one. Austin Rutter will now punt for SHG. He stands at his one-yard line. Good snap. Has time. Might have been tipped. It might have been tipped from the far side. The ball hits at the 20. It's touched by the Cyclones. And the ball was blocked. I think it was number 9 coming from the far side. Rutter had time, and then all of a sudden, it was Studenroth that came in and got a piece of it, and now the Cyclones in a world of hurt, even though they have the lead. 3:45 left. It's first and 10 for the Knights at the Cyclone 19.
3: All the momentum for Lincoln Way Central. The partially blocked punt downed at the 19-yard line of SHG with 3:45 to go in the fourth quarter. They have a very good field goal kicker. But they're going for 6 and then 7 for the lead.
0: Four wide receivers. Quarterback run. That is Ceason up the gut. The pile is going to finally move forward and go down. He gets to the 14, a gain of 5. Second and 5 Knights from the Cyclone 14-yard line. 3:25 to go in regulation. Cyclones only have one timeout remaining. Lincoln Way Central has two.
3: They're in no hurry.
0: Nope.
3: Remember, they scored that last touchdown in quick strike fashion, but they don't need to do that now. They don't want to give SHG any time on the clock if they can push it in and score here and win the game.
0: Burek goes in motion. Left Ceason will run off the left side inside the 10, lowers his shoulder. Finally goes down at the 8-yard line. A staff carpet first down. Gain of 6 for the quarterback. Clock stops, 2:55 to go in regulation. The Cyclones lead 20-17, but Lincoln Way Central is at the Cyclone 8. And they're bringing in more big personnel. They're going to run it right at the Cyclone defense. And rightfully so. It's just been simple quarterback runs on the first two plays. The Cyclone running game has been not at its best trying to close out this game. Tight formation. Handoff. Nope, it's a fake. Quarterback runs behind his left guard, and Ceason gets to the six. Only a gain of two. So it'll be second and goal as they are right now in the red zone, brought to you by Ward 10 Alderman Ralph Hanauer. 2:10 to go in regulation. Three new personnel comes in for Lincoln Way Central.
3: St. Clair Griffin took a 20-3 lead in this game with just under 2 minutes left in the third quarter. It's been all Knights since then.
0: From the six, tight formation with one receiver out to the left. Now the two receivers go wide right. Shotgun. Ceason rolling right. He's at the 10. He wants to throw. Can't hit by Roberson and Davis, and they bring him down at the 5-yard line. No gain. Third and goal. 1:37 clock running in regulation, and the quarterback for Lincoln Way Central, I believe, is the player injured and down at the 5-yard line, and it is Ceason.
3: Gain a yard on that run to the right. Looked like he wanted to lob it into the end zone, then pulled it down and got popped by three SHG defenders right at the 5, and he is still down, and this does not appear to be a cramp.
0: Yep. The Cyclones were in man coverage. Two receivers were tightly covered in the end zone, so Ceason had nowhere to throw the football.
3: Minute 30 to go in regulation.
0: And Ceason pops up.
3: Helmet off, so he'll sit at least a play or two.
0: Dean Tomchek will come in. We've seen him for a couple of plays tonight. The ball on the right hash at the 4-yard line. SHG 20, Lincoln Way Central 17, 1:30 left in regulation. Again, the Cyclones only have one timeout remaining. And Lincoln Way Central will use a timeout. They have one left, and this timeout is brought to you by Sangamon County Sheriff Paula Crouch, asking for your vote in the November 3rd general election.
3: Let's pause for 30 seconds, and we're back to Bloomington. Tight game, and it's about to change. The Knights have anything to say about it. Right after this, we'll be back.
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3: Cyclones need a miracle to keep them out of the end zone. 5-yard line for Lincoln Way Central. They have the momentum and looking for the lead with a minute and a half to go.
0: From the 4, Tomchek will pitch it to the left wing back, coming back for the ball. Noto has it, spins into the end zone. Touchdown, Lincoln Way Central, with 1:25 to play, from 17 down to a 23-20 lead with 1:25 to play. A touchdown brought to you by INB. Continuing its tradition of local giving by donating $1 for every point scored during tonight's football game. Touchdown for the table.
3: Aiden Noda giving the Knights their second lead of the game. Remember when they led 3-0 in the second quarter.
0: This will force the Cyclones to score a touchdown to win the game if this extra point is converted by Trippier. Snap is high, put down, kick is up, and it's blocked by the Cyclones. The timing of the extra point try was off due to the high snap, and a Cyclone is down injured. And that is Reed Brady, who is in on the block, and he is holding his knees. Hopefully it's another cramp, but boy, what a change. 23-20. Lincoln Way Central with 1:25 to play. The Cyclones have a senior quarterback. But only one timeout, and they need a field goal to force overtime. A touchdown wins it.
3: Injury timeout and the touchdown timeout. Let's take a 30-second break. We'll be back with the kickoff and the scoring summary as Lincoln Way Central leads this game 23-20 with a minute 25 to go, fourth quarter.
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3: And the Lincoln Way Central lead-taking score, 5 plays, 19 yards, 2 minutes and 30 seconds of clock time. 5-yard run by Aiden Noto, giving the Knights the lead. They failed to convert the extra point. It was blocked. Touchdowns for the Tables, benefiting with another $6 on the 6-point Aiden Noto score. With 1:25 left in the fourth, Cyclones trail for the second time in this game. It's 23-20, Knights, Lincoln Way Central with the lead. They will kick off late in the fourth. Back in front.
0: From our left to right, Trippier will kick it away. He runs up at the football and boots it away from the 40. He'll kick it deep, end over end. The ball is going to be caught in the end zone for a touchback. So 1:25 on the game clock. One timeout for the Cyclones. They trail 23-20. First and 10 from the SHG 20-yard line. And Cam Brinkman has a chance for a signature moment to kick off his senior season. The quarterback leads his offense out on the field, and they've got to refine their offense.
3: That or they need a big play. And this defense has really tightened things up, putting tremendous pressure all day on senior quarterback Cam Brinkman. Sacked him for a 12-yard loss that set up their short field touchdown.
0: Three receivers. Brinkman will roll to the right on first down. He throws it. He's got a man at the 31. Walters makes the catch, runs to his right. He spun around and dropped at the 32-yard line. That's a staff carpet first down, a gain of 12. Clock stops, 1:15 left in regulation. So Smart, with the pressure on Brinkman in this game, they roll him out of the pocket. They give him space, and he finds Andrew Walters, the senior, for a first down.
3: Gain of 13 to the 33.
0: Giacomini, Roberson, Lunford to the left, Walters to the right,
3: shot.
0: And another false start by the Cyclone offensive line.
3: Well, I thought Lincoln Way Central kids jumped early, but the official sees it the other way.
0: Wow. No argument from the Cyclone bench, staff carpet. That first is down a moment ago, and now a Stoller Family Steak and Shake penalty. It's first and 15.
3: That's a tough one, but it's the eighth false start of the game.
0: 1:03 left. Clock running. Gotta go. Clock running. 57, 56, 55. The ball's not been snapped. There it is. Four-man rush. Brinkman throws to the right. Gresh makes the catch right sideline. 28 up the sideline, and he's tackled out of bounds. Shy of the 35. They get 4 yards, it looks like, on the play. It'll be second and 11 with 48 seconds on the clock. I would have to say you got to get it to at least the 28-yard line to have a chance for a field goal. Four receivers for the Cyclones. Second and 11 from their own 33. Four-man rush. Brinkman has a pocket. Sets up over the middle. Lenford makes the catch at the 50. He's tackled at the 49-yard line. That's a staff carpet first down. 18 yards on the play. 42 seconds. Clock stops as they set the chains along the far side. Clock is now going. Four receivers for Brinkman. Gresh running back to his right. The snap. Four-man rush. Has a pocket. Throws up the right sideline. He lobs it, but he had it almost intercepted. The ball was just hanging in the air for Walters and coming in and batting the football away was a defensive back. And I think that was number 9. It's hard to see his number. Adam Studenroth. It is second and 10 from midfield with 30 seconds left. That ball was lobbed, and that was almost a game-ending interception.
3: Instead of picking it, he knocked it down, and Cyclones retained possession right at the 50.
0: Three receivers and a tight end. There's the snap. Brinkman under pressure. Rolls to his right. Throws it right sideline, and it's almost intercepted. Looking for Lunford at the 38-yard line, and the pass was batted away by number 47, Vaughn Moraz, linebacker for Lincoln Way Central. 24 seconds left. Cyclones need a field goal to force overtime. Third and 10 from the 50-yard line. Play clock at 15. Brakeman calls out the play. Roberson and Best, along with Lunford, come to the wide side left. Two receivers right. Lincoln Way Central showing blitz. Here they come with five. Brinkman hits, he throws. Throws it far side. Lunford makes the catch at the 45. Runs to his right and runs out of bounds. A yard or two shy of the first down. They'll mark him out at the 42. So with 18 seconds left, it'll be fourth down and two for SHG. They have one timeout remaining.
3: Pass was complete to Andrew Walters. Gain of eight. Fourth and two. Fourth down conversion try. Sponsored by Ward 1 Alderman Jeff Cox. This is the game. It'll be decided on this play.
0: Two receivers left, one to the right. Brinkman is in the shotgun. The senior takes the snap. Rolling to his left. Going deep. Lowing for Roberson. Near the end zone. He's being held. Diving catch. Touchdown, Roberson! With the defensive back all over him. What a play! Roberson made the catch on fourth and two. Incredible! Cyclones lead 26-23 with 9.1 seconds left.
3: And now we have a celebration flag, which will affect the extra point. But what a sensational throw by Brinkman.
0: Oh.
3: And what a fantastic catch by Demetrius Roberson. And you think... Do you think they're pretty happy Demetrius Roberson came back to SHG?
0: I mean, the defender was in his uniform, and Roberson dove head first and made the catch left side of the end zone, and it's a miracle.
3: Unsportsmanlike conduct penalty on SHG for the post-game, post-touchdown celebration.
0: And it's important.
3: It is important because this affects the extra point, and the Cyclones' lead at 9 seconds to go is three. It would be a lot better if it was five or four. They're going to back this ball up for the extra point try, but that notwithstanding.
0: Spectacular.
3: On a fourth and two from near midfield, you convert a touchdown? How about that?
0: He dropped it in the bucket. The defender did all he could. Well, great coverage, and Roberson made the diving catch.
3: Since the penalty followed the play, the foul will be assessed on the kickoff.
0: Smart. Yep.
3: So the kick comes from the conventional spot, and Solaire with a chance to make it a four-point lead with 9 seconds to go after.
0: Incredible. What a throw.
3: Left front corner of the end zone, Roberson catches the ball.
0: Extra point try is up. It is on the way. Not hit very hard, but it's... goes through the uprights, and SHG, this might be an all-time finish. After blowing a 17-point lead, a fourth and two from the 42, and Brinkman throws a ball into the bucket in tight coverage, and Roberson makes the diving catch 42 yards for the score, and what an INB touchdown that was.
3: Catch your breath. We'll be back in 30 seconds. Don't go away. It's not over yet. But that play might have sealed the first game win. Back in 30.
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3: Eight-play possession for Sacred Heart Griffin. Clock time on that possession was... Well, I'll figure that out in a minute.
0: There's a lot going on.
3: It was for 42 yards. Actually, it was for 40... It was for 80 yards. It was an 80-yard possession. Eight plays, 80 yards. Completed with a 42-yard touchdown pass from Cam Brinkman to Demetrius Roberson. Point after good by Pano Solaire. Cyclones lead 27-23. A lot going on in the final quarter of this game. Wow.
0: Austin Rutter will kick off for SHG. Let's see how they attack this. Lincoln Way Central is anticipating a short maybe bounding kick. They have their return man up near the 25.
3: Well, somebody needs to touch it before the clock starts. Just don't kick it out of bounds.
0: All right, Rudder will run up, right-footed kick. He will kick it deep. The good ball kick. Into a slight wind will come down at the 16-yard line. Mader makes that fair catch. 8.7 seconds remaining, and SHG leads by four.
3: Derek Parrish is here with Channel1450.com. You're Darren, and Darren, this goes as an all-timer for Sacred Heart Griffin, an all-timer if this score is 27-23 in 8.7 seconds from now.
13: Wow.
3: This is an all-timer. They were dead in the water when they took possession after Lincoln Way Central grabbed the lead with a minute 25 to go in the game. They were dead in the water. And your senior quarterback.
0: Best pass of his career, maybe.
3: Yeah, no doubt.
0: When you see the highlights on Channel 1450, you'll see what we're talking about. It was incredible coverage. You couldn't have taught it any better. And Roberson just had a slight advantage. He's 6'2".
3: I'm still not sure how he caught it.
0: And he rolled over and held onto the football.
3: Amazing.
0: Incredible. So they're going to put time back on the clock, 9.1 seconds.
3: It was a fair catch, so that's correct. Yes, it was 9.1 when he caught it, the signal. There should be no clock time roll off, so it's 9.1 left.
0: They have one timeout. Cam Brinkman is playing center field at the 50. SHG has three defensive linemen, then three more people about 5 yards from the line, and everybody back deep. And now SHG will call a timeout.
3: Their last.
0: Brought to you by Sangamon County Sheriff Paula Crouch.
3: We'll take a 30-second break. Hold your breath. Cyclone fans' blood pressure can go down just a little bit. And it's 27-23, 9 seconds to go. Back with the finish in 30 seconds.
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0: Well, Tim Schweitzer, 9.1 seconds left on the clock for regulation. SHG 27, Lincoln Way Central 23. The Knights have it first and 10 from their own 18-yard line. Season back to throw, flows for Mader, and it's a hook and lateral. He hands it off to Bjork, but he was right near the sideline, well defended, and he is going to be pushed out of bounds at the 27-yard line, shy of the first down. And now the first time tonight, Lincoln Way Central has a cramp. So the old hook and ladder play gives him a couple of extra yards, but SHG had a conglomerate of defenders in the vicinity.
3: Gain of, what are they going to give him, 9 yards? Yes.
0: Yes, sir.
3: Nine on the completed pass.
0: Tim, where are we next week? Where are we headed?
3: We're heading to Joliet, to the Joliet Memorial Stadium on West Jefferson, just off I-55. Great place to watch a game. It's a place that Sacred Heart Griffin has been before. It's a place they'll be next Saturday night at 7:30, and we'll be there with them. Pre-game at 6:30. First cramp of the night for them, or maybe
0: yes.
3: The second, first? Cyclones have had almost as many cramps as they've had false starts tonight. You kind of forget about all that after watching that Roberson catch of that Brinkman pass.
0: I have 30 things I want to ask Coach Allison. I will try to minimize that.
3: Well, you can ask him 30
0: so
3: things. He'll probably walk away at about 16. But
0: or you'll cut
3: try.
0: Me off. Yeah. One of the two.
3: This will be a happy bus ride home for the Cyclones if there is no miracle left for Lincoln Way Central tonight. Under the lights, which have almost taken full effect here at Jucci Stadium.
0: We don't have a band here, so there's not going to be a Cal Stanford finish.
3: No band tonight. So 5 minutes after 8, if there's anything left of the Cub game, we'll have that on the radio after our postgame show, which is coming up shortly.
0: 3.9 seconds left. SHG leads 27-23. The Knights have to go 72 yards to find Pater to win the game. Season to throw over the middle. makes the catch. That is Gill. He hands it off to Mater, sweeping left side. He throws the ball on the ground. It's loose. SHG covers it. The celebration begins, and a miracle win for SHG. A 17-point lead went bye-bye, but a 4th-and-2, 42-yard touchdown pass. Brinkman to Roberson gets the Cyclones into the win column in week one. Final score, Sacred Heart Griffin 27 and Lincoln Way Central 23.
3: Post-game show coming up right after this three-minute timeout.
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3: Miracle win for the Cyclones tonight, 27-23 over Lincoln Way Central. Let's head down to the field. Darren Pritchett has Coach John Allison right now.
0: Tim, thank you very much. Victorious head coach John Allison joins me after the Cyclones' dramatic victory. 4 years as a head coach, where does this victory sit on the trophy case?
21: Well, it's obviously got to be up there right now. I'm just so thankful after three of these last year that didn't go our way to finally end up on the other side of one, and I'm just so happy for these kids. They worked their tails off. We were limited in numbers there towards the end, and I think everybody could see that, but, man, having faith in some of these kids to get it done what mattered, so I'm so happy for them.
0: Let's go back to the first half. I think your defensive coaching staff did a great job because they were coming out in wishbone, wing T, spread, but you guys looked really prepared.
21: an unbelievable job by the defense. I mean, especially considering, you know, that quick huddled line of scrimmage is difficult when you're running wing T to spread, and to have our kids, you know, into place to recognize that, because they're about 3 seconds from huddle to snap. And so that's huge for them. And honestly, I think we just ran out of steam a little bit at the end, but their scheme was phenomenal. You know, we just kind of ran out of gas a little bit. But, man, defense was unbelievable today.
0: Mikey Gresh's ability to make plays in the first half with a receiving touchdown and then a beautiful throw, looked like a catcher firing down to second base, hitting Walters for a touchdown.
21: It was beautiful. I mean, I can't believe it's, you know, you practice those things a lot, and sometimes you never get to see them work like that. And it was awesome to see it work. And, yeah, have faith in these seniors, the guys that you just saw today, get this win, secure this win for us. That's the guys that we knew we could count on this year.
0: One group that it always takes a little time to gel is the offensive line. There were some false start issues tonight, but at the end of the day, they give Cam time at the end of the game to get the job done.
21: Yeah, we got to fix those things. And I mean, that's what you learn game one. You know, I found out that when we motion, we got to have defenders yelling stuff, because that's what kind of messed them up, is every time we motion, defense would yell, you know, shift or motion. And so that's something we definitely got to get ironed out. It happened 4 times or something. The coach in me says it shouldn't have been that close at the end. If we get inside the 10 and we're not successful, some of those penalties, you know, we should have had an extra touchdown lead here in the fourth quarter, but I'm happy for these kids pulling it off.
0: All right, now that final play, 4th and 2 from the Knight 42-yard line, game on the line. Cam goes back to throw. Take it from there.
21: So, I mean, the play has a backside hitch that is the possibility, and honestly, on 4th and 2, that wouldn't have been a bad thing to take, but they rolled that corner down, and so the play is always that to the field. So he, once they rolled that corner down, he did what he's supposed to do, rolled out, and we had somebody make a play in Demetrius, and I mean, the ball was perfect, and Demetrius made a heck of a catch.
0: Finally, Joe Kepler, great defensively, but also he deserves a lot of credit for the touchdown late in the first half. He was near the punter and caused a shank, and you got great field position, and you guys scored. So Joe Kepler all over the place tonight, and had a rushing touchdown.
21: Rushing touchdown on Veer, of all things, under center Veer, of all things. So, yeah, he's a warrior. I know he was cramping, or all of our kids were cramping, and so, you know, we need to get in better shape, evidently, but there's nothing like a game like this to do it. So happy for Job and the rest of the seniors.
0: What a win tonight. Oh, yeah, Julia Catholic next week.
21: Why not? Let's get ready to go again.
0: Thanks, Coach. Congratulations.
21: Appreciate it. Have a good one.
0: All right. That's John Allison. Tim, maybe we can get a player here in a second. We'll send it back to you for now.
3: 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Cyclones get the win. Tell you what, while Darren hunts down one of our stars of the game, let's take a one-minute timeout, and we'll be back with more of the Alderman Brad Carlson postgame show.
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3: Back at Tucci Stadium in Bloomington. Final score here tonight, Sacred Heart Griffin 27 and Lincoln Way Central 23. Great pass play from Cam Brinkman, senior quarterback, to Demetrius Roberson, senior end, with 9 seconds left in the game, and the Cyclones get the win. To travel to Joliet Catholic next week. Cam Brinkman completed 11 of 22 passes tonight for 203 yards, and that touchdown pass will be one that he and Cyclone fans will remember for a long time.
0: I'm going to get Cam, too, here.
3: We're going to have a visit with a couple of kids here in just a moment after this thrilling win. Darren's down on the field. As soon as he has designated he is ready, we will head down there. Cubs have a 4-2 lead after 6 in Seattle. We'll join the Cub game on the radio right after the postgame show wraps up here in Bloomington.
4: shot, that son of a gun. That defender was all over him.
6: He covered it.
4: Oh, we got to get close to the midfield. If I could chat with you guys really quick here.
3: Take a 30-second break. We'll be right back.
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3: Cyclones are still on the field here celebrating a big win, a come-from-behind win in the closing seconds of the game, 27-23 over Lincoln Way Central. SHG had a 20-3 lead late in the third quarter. Lead got away as Lincoln Way Central's Knights were able to rally with three fourth-quarter touchdowns, had a 23-20 lead with a minute 25 to go. And the Cyclones put together the drive of the game, brought to you by M.J. Kellner Food Service.
0: All right.
3: The drive of the game, 80 yards, 8 plays, and a minute 16 of clock time with that 42-yard pass play from Cam Brinkman to Demetrius Roberson. As soon as Darren is ready, we will head it down to the field and visit with a couple of the Cyclone stars in this game. Cyclones win at 27-23, and let's head down to the field.
0: Tim, thank you very much. I'm here with senior quarterback Cam Brinkman live here on Sports Radio 92.3 and 1450. I know you're looking forward to seeing that final throw, but take me through the play call, and did it develop the way you thought it was going to?
23: I think we were kind of hoping, like, I always knew that, you know, I was probably going to end up throwing that to Demetrius on the sideline. But I was kind of hoping that the double move would maybe get him a little more open. It wasn't going to be that hard of a catch, but... I mean, Demetrius is so unbelievable. Like, he's one of the best. I've been saying it, like, to every single person that's I've talked to, and he's like, I think he's one of the best one-on-one receivers in the state. I think he's unbelievable. The things that he can do, the balls that he can catch. So it's just unbelievable play by him.
0: How about the throw Mikey Gresh made for a touchdown tonight? Give me the play-by-play on that.
23: So we really, like, didn't think we were going to run that play right there. So we were kind of going over some plays on the sideline, me and Doug. And then he says that, you know, I'm out on the field. We're out on the field. And he's like, we're going to run this. I'm like, okay, this better work. And, you know, sure enough, practice it in practice. I didn't think that we were going to do it with 15 seconds left in the half and from the 50-yard line, but it worked. Andrew was wide open, made a great catch. Mikey, great throw. So
0: let me bring in Mikey for just 1 second. The screen you caught for a touchdown, how important was that play to set up the play that you threw the touchdown pass?
24: I mean, it was huge. You know, you got to catch the defense off guard sometimes, and we just executed, and I saw green grass, and I just took it.
0: Fantastic throw. Last year, tough losses. This game was different. What do you think the difference was, and how much did you guys learn from those experiences last year?
23: I mean, to be honest, like, there wasn't much of a difference because we were up 20-3. But yeah, we for some reason, you know, we get in the fourth quarter and it's like, I think we just kind of get too up in our head, like, oh, what if we blow this? What if, you know, we end up losing? And I think, you know, there's just, you got to play till the final whistle. And I think, you know, I think this one's definitely going to help us out. I think we've been on the upper end of one of these, and I think it'll definitely help moving forward, just kind of knowing what it's like and stuff. So,
0: Mikey, it was tough for me calling the game the way Lincoln Way Central's offense huddled. They sprinted to the line, gave you no time to evaluate formation or players. How difficult was it for you guys as defenders? Obviously, you're starting safety on this defense.
24: I mean, it was difficult, obviously, them getting to the line, and they executed. Their line played with really good leverage, but, like, I mean, we just had really good preparation for that during practice. We knew they were going to come out with that, and it showed.
0: All right, Joliet Catholic next week. What comes to mind taking on that team?
24: I mean, obviously, they're historically a great team, and, you know, I'm looking to change that we've never beat them, but we got to, you know, take it one play at a time and execute.
0: All right. Cam, Mikey, thank you so much. Congratulations on just a miracle win tonight. Congratulations. All right. Tim, back to you.
3: Thanks, Darren. Thanks to Cam Brinkman and Mikey Gresh for appearing on the postgame show here tonight in Bloomington. Cyclones rally in the final 10 seconds to win the game by a score of 27-23 over the Knights of Lincoln Way Central. 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
4: Two receivers left, one to the right. Brinkman is in the shotgun. The senior takes the snap. Rolling to his left. Going deep. Going for Roberson. Near the end zone. He's being held. Diving catch. Touchdown, Roberson! With the defensive back all over him. What a play! Roberson made the catch on fourth and two. Incredible! Cyclones lead 26-23 with 9.1 seconds left.
5: Well, that was a pretty good finish, don't you think?
6: Tim, that was incredible. That was a play that if you put it on SportsCenter, if you didn't know better, it could have been a college or an NFL throw and catch by those two individuals.
5: And how about Cam Brinkman telling you a moment ago that he thinks Demetrius Roberson is one of the best receivers in the state? They don't target him much. They're pretty happy they targeted him on that play.
6: I mean, when you watch the highlights on Channel 1450, I think all the TV stations are long gone. I don't think you're going to see that on TV. You're only going to see it on Channel 1450. And when you watch it, I don't think we overplayed it.
5: No.
6: Oversold it. When you see it, I mean, the defender could not have done any better of a job. And I think he was even grabbing onto Roberson, but he made the catch. He rolled over and held onto that football. But what a throw by Brinkman. That was about a 45, 46-yard throw.
5: From where he stood, yes. And it was perfectly delivered into traffic.
6: And they're hugging right now on the sideline.
5: Roberson and Cam getting the big hugs.
6: Yep, the Brinkman family all hugging Roberson for
5: yes.
6: That incredible
5: good
6: play. I tell you what, Demetrius might go into the offensive room tomorrow and say, look at number 20 a little more after that play.
5: And they're so happy he came back to Sacred Heart Griffin. And it helped in this win tonight, 27-23. Darren's conversation with coach and players tonight on the Springfield Clinic Orthopedics sideline mic. 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
7: This is SportsCenter. Marty Houseberger. Browns quarterback Deshaun Watson heard the boos today in his first home appearance since 2024. He called the jeers personal and not based on performance, despite him going 5 of 12 for 36 yards and a pick in a 31-7 loss to Buffalo. Watson was asked afterwards whether he regrets signing with Cleveland.
8: No, I don't regret anything in my life. You know, I think the Lord put me through situations for a reason, so I don't regret anything at all.
7: Watson admits he pictured his time with the Browns differently, but says there's time for things to change. Shedeur Sanders had the better game today, but Coach Todd Monken says he still needs more time to name a starter. Right now, the Bengals lead the Bears 24-9 in the third. The Patriots are up 3 on the Eagles, 17-14 in the fourth. In the third, the Chiefs are shutting out the Buccaneers 9-0. On ESPN Radio tonight, it was all Philadelphia as they routed the Cardinals in hot pursuit of Atlanta in the National League East.
9: Hernandez, the pitch to the righties. Breaking ball lifted high in the air to right. Way back there. Hit well and it's gone. 26 for Bryce Harper. Three-run shot. And the Phillies have extended that. 11-1.
7: Roxy Bernstein on the call. The Phillies win 12-3. Meanwhile, the Braves lost again to Milwaukee 4-1. The final today. Atlanta's division lead is now just 3 games. ESPN's Pete Thamel reports that Missouri All-American running back Ahmad Hardy has not been practicing, won't be ready for the start of the season as he continues to recover.
10: Hey, it's Evan Cohen. Coming up Monday, we continue to get you ready for the NFL regular season as we go 2-a-days, Seahawks and Titans. I'll tell you whether I think Sam Darnold has what it takes to lead Seattle back to a Super Bowl. It's Unsportsmanlike. Like 6 a.m. Eastern, right here on ESPN Radio, ESPN2, and ESPNU. Hey.
9: Cass Jones, now the ball game. That throw was 36 yards.

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7: SportsCenter. Marty Halsberger, in his first home game since tearing his right Achilles tendon in October 2024, Browns quarterback Deshaun Watson was met with loud boos today.
8: I think the whole world knows it has nothing to do about the performance. It's a little bit personal than that, so I think that's it's a disrespectful thing. Yeah, I mean, I'm going to keep whatever I feel with me and my family internally on how I feel about that. Just move on.
7: Watson struggled against the Bills, going 5-for-12 for 36 yards and a pick and a 31-7 loss. Shedeur Sanders much better behind center for Cleveland. But Coach Todd Monken said afterwards he'd have to look at the tape before he's ready to name a starter for the season opener. Falcons quarterback Michael Penix Jr. has been cleared to practice fully. The announcement came today from head coach Kevin Stefanski after the Falcons whacked Indianapolis 34-6. Penix had knee surgery last November. Stefanski did not mention whether Penix would play in the team's final preseason game Friday at Miami. Patriots rallied to beat the Eagles 24-21 tonight. The Bengals upended the Bears 27-9. And at the two-minute warning, the Bucks lead the Chiefs 16-15. The Phillies are closing in on the Braves with a beatdown of St. Louis tonight on ESPN Radio.
9: Now it's Derek Hill, rolls the first pitch right past the bag at third fair. Down the line, a slow roller. Coming in to score is De La Cruz, and Hill ends up at second base. RBI double. 7-0 Philadelphia.
7: Roxy Bernstein on the call of Philadelphia's 12-3 win. Philly just 3 games back of Atlanta in the NL East.
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6: Marty Houseberger, Browns quarterback Deshaun Watson heard the boos today in his first home appearance since 2024. He called the jeers personal and not based on performance, despite him going just 5 of 12 for 36 yards and a pick and a 31-7 beatdown by Buffalo. Watson was asked afterwards whether he regrets signing with Cleveland.
7: No, I don't regret anything in my life. You know, I think the Lord put me through situations for a reason, so I don't regret anything at all.
6: Watson admits he pictured his time with the Browns differently, but said there's time for things to change. Shedeur Sanders had the better game today, but Coach Todd Monken says he still needs more time to name a starter. Dallas leads the Cardinals 24-6 at half tonight. Elsewhere, the Buccaneers beat the Chiefs 16-15. Patriots rallied to beat the Eagles 24-21. And the Bengals dominated the Bears 27-9. Baseball, Philadelphia's Kyle Schwarber remains on top.
8: Now it's Kyle Schwarber and the Ephus, and Schwarber belts one deep to right field. Gone, home run! Major league leading 38 for Kyle Schwarber. 12-2 Phillies.
6: Roxy Bernstein on ESPN Radio. Philly wins 12-3 over the Cardinals for their 8th straight victory. Earlier, Atlanta lost 4-1 to Milwaukee, so the Phillies trail Atlanta in the NL East by just 3 games. J.J. Bleda hit for the cycle in Cincinnati's 11-5 victory over Arizona. Tarek Skubal wins his first game as a Dodger. L.A. beats the Pirates 4-3. Skubal struck out 11 in 7 innings.
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10: And now it's Beavis. Penetrates. 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
11: Call courtesy of Prime Video as the New York Liberty knocked off the Indiana Fever 109-102 in Brooklyn earlier tonight. And as a result, the Fever, they were in the fourth spot. They are now on the outside of the top four spots, pending the result of the Atlanta Dream game against Phoenix, which is going on as we speak, as the race for home court advantage in the first round of the WNBA playoffs ensues. And Indiana certainly looking to flip the script and make a deep run, but they had a bit of a setback tonight during the course of the regular season. This is game night here on ESPN Radio, the ESPN app, Sirius XM Channel 80. Lance Meadow, Andre Snelling's with you. We take you up till 1 a.m. Eastern. And to get more into this WNBA postseason race and the outlook for the Fever, we bring in Eddie White, Indiana Fever insider, with us here on game night. Eddie, you got Lance and Dre. Appreciate the time. You look at the box score of the game against the Liberty, and you see three 20-plus point scorers for Indiana, Aaliyah Boston, Kelsey Mitchell, and Caitlin Clark. And even if you didn't watch a minute of this game, I think most would say, well, wouldn't that equate to an Indiana win? It unfortunately did not. How much has this been a bit of a microcosm? You think of the Fever season, that at times they get the balanced scoring where they're top heavy, but it's still not enough to get the job done.
12: Well, there are parts of it that remind me of many of the games this year where Fever would obviously score 100 points and lose a game. And, you know, they're the highest scoring team in the league, but they also, you know, struggle to contain at times the other team. I think if you looked at a box score doesn't tell the story, right? Well, if you looked at this one, if you look closely, it did. I mean, both teams shot well from the field. What Fever shot 57%. New York, they shot 58. Then in a three-point, Indiana shot 42. Liberty shot 41. But here's the deal. Free throw shooting. And how important? It doesn't matter what league. It can be an eighth-grade league out on Long Island. It doesn't matter. The Liberty go 24 of 29, 83%. Indiana, 11 of 22, 50%. That's your ball game.
13: So, other than the defense, right, what do you think is the biggest hurdle that this team still has to overcome if they want to win a title? Or is it if they fix the defense, then they have everything else they need?
12: Well, to be honest, you talked about the playoffs coming in, and they're going to be wild. I think Minnesota, and I love Golden State. I really do. Great respect for them. But I think Minnesota's in another league by themselves. But then you have those I call them the defending champion teams. The one that beat Indiana tonight. And, oh, yeah, there's that team out in Las Vegas. And then there's the teams that can catch fire. I mean, we've seen it. You know, the Fever have been winning some games. It's because the big three have been playing well. Timpson's been playing well. And the defense doesn't have to be great. The defense has to be average. And if you can score a lot of points and shoot well and play decent defense, they can win a series or two. Maybe they can win the whole thing, but they're flawed like a lot of teams are. That is a problem. There's been a problem since day one. They continue to work on it. There's some games where they're better than other games. But when you have a night like tonight, where so many times during that game tonight, you really thought, you know, the Liberty were up by 15 or 17. You look up, they're only up 8. And then, you know, Indiana had a chance to win at the end, but some turnovers, some missed free throws again. And, you know, here's the sad thing is they've now lost two in a row. They've lost to Dallas and New York. And these were probably the two most important games on this crazy road trip they've been in, where they went south and then east and north and west. And they're going all over the joint. You know, with Dallas, now Dallas holds the tiebreaker with the Fever 2-1. And with New York, it's 2-2. And so that doesn't guarantee the tiebreaker win. The tiebreaker is a record against teams over 500. So they could be talking about playing on the road in the playoffs against a team, and of all of them, may match up the worst for Indiana, and that's Atlanta.
11: Well, let's expand a little bit on that as we're talking with Eddie White, Indiana Fever insider. You look at their records this season, Eddie. They're 13-6 at home. They just dropped to now 11-8 on the road. How much of a differential have you seen between home and road this season? And with that being said, then how critical is home court advantage for the Fever against anyone in the first round?
12: Well, let's be honest. The Fever are the combination of the Dodgers, the Yankees, Real Madrid. They're America's team. I mean, they're the only team that's like Notre Dame. Every game's on national television. You heard it tonight. There are more Fever fans on the road than any other team that plays in the WNBA. So with that being said, you'd think maybe the road games would be a touch easier for Indiana. But Indiana, again, like the Yankees, like Notre Dame, like the Dodgers, they get everybody's best shot. Everybody wants to beat the Fever. So when they come home to Gainbridge Fieldhouse, yeah, they're a different team. They're a better team at home. But on the road, if the big three are clicking, and when they're clicking, I don't think there's a team in the league that can beat them. But they have to be clicking. And, again, the defense just has to be decent. If that happens, the Fever can beat anybody in the league. But a night like tonight where they can't throw it in the Long Island Sound to make a free throw, anybody can beat them.
13: Okay, I want to talk a little bit about Kelsey Mitchell. Her game is, in my opinion, ridiculous. And when earlier this season they were talking to Olivia Miles about her toughest matchups, she says, when we're facing the Fever, I'm worried about Kelsey Mitchell. The other day I saw Candace Parker doing her podcast with Fever star Aaliyah Boston, and Candace was giving her MVP favorites, and Aaliyah jumped in and said, and Kelsey Mitchell. And Candace was like, wait, dang, give me a chance. I was about to say that. But outside of the players, Kelsey doesn't get as much attention, as many headlines as, to me, I think she should. Why do you think that is? And does she even care?
12: The most important question is the one you said at the end. Does she care? She doesn't. Okay. And if you know the lady, she's been in our market for 9 years. Before that, she played down the road at Ohio State. She's one of the most prolific scorers. If you Google the list of top NCAA women's scorers, you don't have to go long to see Kelsey Mitchell. I believe she's 3 all-time NCAA women's scorers. She was a scoring machine with the Buckeyes at Ohio State. She came to Indiana, and, you know, the Fever had a record there with Tamika Catchings, where they had gone to the playoffs like 8 million years in a row. And then they hit a roadblock, and they weren't good. And they were playing in 3 different buildings because they were redoing the field house. And unfortunately, that was Kelsey's first couple of years. She scored points, a lot of points, but not a real lot. But she was the best player on some crappy teams. But she came to work every day playing hard. And the Kelsey Mitchell that America is seeing now was the Kelsey Mitchell that Fever fans, and more importantly, Fever management and players saw. You know, she's like Tamika Catchings in this respect. The first person in the gym every day was Tamika Catchings. The last person in the gym to leave is Tamika Catchings. It's now Kelsey Mitchell. And she's had the work ethic. Everybody knows that she's getting her doctorate in the offseason. She's a remarkable and extraordinary young woman. And she is, you know, as the kids say, a baller. I mean, she's fast. You heard the USA coach tonight doing the game color saying, I think she's the best guard in the league. Well, she's not on the team USA. Maybe she should be. But she doesn't care. She wants to win. That's the way her dad raised her. Her dad was her coach. She lost him a year or so ago, and she is committed to fulfilling a promise she made to him that she would be the best basketball player in the world. You can't match her speed. You can't match her toughness. She gets smacked in the head more than Tyson did in the 80s, and she gets right back up and is looking for more and continues to score points. She is a... If Caitlin Clark is maybe the heart of the team, Kelsey Mitchell is the soul of the team. And the best thing is they get along, they love each other, and I think they know they make each other better. And you talk about a dynamic duo. This ain't Batman and Robin. This is Superman and Batman.
11: Well, Eddie, the last question I want to leave you with, though, could she handle an eighth-grade league in Nassau County or Suffolk County on Long Island? How would you assess that scenario? We bring back your Long Island references here full circle.
12: Hey, she's so good, she would star in the Poconos. She would be great in Wilkes-Barre, Scranton, and Honesdale, and all the way through Pennsylvania. She could take over the – I mean, I'm so glad you asked about her because she's so unsung. She's so quiet. You know, they have these, the NBA has them too, have those fashion things. You know, the players walk in before the game, and the NBA guys are all glammed up, and the WNBA ladies are all glammed up. And that's Kelsey walks in. She's wearing a sweat top, sweatpants, bada bing, bada boom. And I'm so glad Tyrese Halliburton, who's just such a favorite to Knicks fans, Halliburton got her to deal with Puma, brought her into the Puma family, and she's now a Puma cat, and she's ready to go. And let me say this. They are so fun to watch. I mean, it, you could go see Hamilton. You could go see a play on Broadway. But the best ticket tonight in New York was that one, because you're going to see a show, and both teams put on a great show. Hey, that Liberty team, let me tell you something. They are going to – can you imagine? Teacher, look at, the ratings are through the roof for the WNBA. Can you imagine if two of the first-round matchups are New York and Vegas and Atlanta and Indiana? Holy – I know the NFL's starting, but that is must-see TV.
11: Well, leave it to Eddie White to put the WNBA front and center. If those storylines are not intriguing, I don't know what will be. He is the Indiana Fever insider. Eddie, greatly appreciate the time and the insight, and look forward to talking down the road. Thanks so much.
12: Be good. God bless you.
11: You got it. Our pleasure. Little Long Island, some Mike Tyson in the mix. I mean, we got plenty of parallels in terms of Kelsey Mitchell and her toughness and what she will bring to the Fever as they hope to take what they've shown flash-wise in the regular season and apply that to the playoffs. Well, the Cleveland Cavaliers, they thought maybe they'd get a little bit further in the postseason, so they tweaked the roster. Is it enough to be knocking on the door of the NBA Finals? We'll examine that here on Game Night, ESPN Radio, and the all-new ESPN app.
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8: Marty Houseberger, it was supposed to be Cade Anderson's night for the Mariners, the highly touted pitcher making his major league debut, but stars will be stars, and that was the case with Seattle's Randy Arozarena against the Cubs.
9: Swung on, hit high, left field, deep, Randy back, he's at the warning track, he's at the wall, he makes a leap at the wall, and he brings it back! It is rubbery! Randy Arozarena saves a home run! He's hit a home run. He has saved a home run.
8: Seattle Sports 710 AM. Arozarena went on to hit another dinger, a walk-off in the ninth for the 5-4 win. Anderson cruised before being taken deep twice in the sixth and pulled. Seattle now just three back of Houston in the AL West. The Astros lost to the A's 4-3. Tarek Skubal gets his first win as a Dodger.
10: The 1-2 now to Mangum. Here it comes. Swung on it, missed, strike three. Blew a fastball at 100 right by him. Skubal strikes out the side in the sixth.
8: AM 570 LA Sports on the call. Skubal strikes out 11 in seven innings at a 4-3 win over the Pirates. J.J. Bleday of the Reds hit for the cycle Saturday night in his first four at-bats against Arizona. The left fielder doubled in the first, tripled in the third, singled in the fourth. He homered to right on the first pitch in the sixth. Cincinnati beat Arizona 11-5. Earlier this week, a Kentucky judge cleared former Missouri star Mark Mitchell to play a fifth season of college hoops. Mitchell's agent told ESPN Tonight he's going to Kentucky.
11: Hey, it's Evan Cohen. Coming up Monday, Titans quarterback Cam Ward is going into his second season as a starter. So how much pressure is on him to take a big leap forward? And will he actually be able to do it? We'll answer that on Unsportsmanlike 6 a.m. Eastern right here on ESPN Radio, ESPN2, and ESPNU.
12: So much buzz surrounding the National Football League as we are nearing the start of the regular season. We still have a little ways to go before they head back onto the NBA hardwood, but over the last few days, we had two veteran additions that could very well change the trajectory of two teams hoping to do damage, not just in the regular season, but the postseason as well. This is game night here on ESPN Radio, the ESPN app, Sirius XM Channel 80. Lance Meadow, Andre Snelling's with you, presented by Progressive Insurance as we take you up till 1 a.m. Eastern. The Denver Nuggets and the Miami Heat, each adding household names, thinking that this could be a key part of their equation. Denver gets DeMar DeRozan, Dre, on a one-year, $3.9 million deal. That is tremendous value. And DeRozan parted ways.

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2: And the Clippers, this really becomes a situation that right now is a negotiation. 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

0: Brad Sham on the call for the Cowboys on 105.3 The Fan. Joe Milton, 9 of 13, 179 yards and 2 touchdowns and a quarterback with no Dak Prescott playing for Dallas. Dallas goes on to win it by a final of 34-13. The Cowboys with a 21-point victory, their largest preseason win since at least 2019. Switch gears to Major League Baseball. Cubs taking on the Mariners on Saturday, and the ball is flying out of the yard. Alex Bregman at the plate on the Cubs radio network with the Cubs trailing in the top of the sixth.
1: Bregman drives one in the air, deep left center. It's got a chance. Gone! Alex Bregman with a home run ties the game.
0: It's a 2-2 game at that point in the sixth. That's the eighth homer this month for Alex Bregman, tied with Pete Crow Armstrong for the most in baseball in the month of August. But the Cubs were not done in the sixth. Next batter up, Michael Busch.
1: And here's Michael Busch. And he'll drive one in the air. Deep right center. This ball's got a chance. Gone! Cubs go back to back. And the Cubs have their first lead of the day.
0: Cubs with the lead there in the sixth. We move to the bottom of the ninth inning. Randy Arozarena up with a man on and the Mariners trailing on Seattle Sports 710 AM.
2: It has come down to this. Tying run at first. Winning run at the plate. Now the stretch, and the 0-1 is on the way to Randy. Swing and a high fly ball. Deep center field. PCA back to the warning track to the wall. Goodbye baseball. Randy Arozarena walks it off with a two-run home run. Here in the bottom of the ninth inning. A miracle finish for Randy Arozarena. The Mariners win it 5-4.
0: You heard the final there. The Arozarena with the walk-off, just the seventh player in Major League history to have a leadoff home run and a walk-off home run in the same game. It's the 11th walk-off win this season for the M's, second most in baseball behind the Cubs. Kate Anderson had his big league debut in this one, ends at 5 2/3 innings, 5 hits allowed, 5 strikeouts, and 3 earned runs. He's listed as the top pitching prospect in baseball, according to ESPN's Kylie McDaniel. Blue Jays taking on the Yankees. Pick up the action. Top of the eighth inning. Sportsnet 590, The Fan.
3: Externally, all of their adds to their bullpen came internally. Anders 2-2. And Lucas smokes it. High and deep right field. Forget about this one. Second deck blast, Nathan Lucas. And wipe that one run away that the Yankees got back. It's a three-run lead again. 4-1 Blue Jays in the top of the eighth inning.
0: Lucas with the blast to make it 4-1. The Jays would hold on to beat the Yankees 4-3. Toronto now just a game back of the Rangers for the final American League wild card spot. Dylan Cease picks up the win 6 2/3, just one earned run and 8 strikeouts. Had a no-hitter into the seventh. And that is until Jazz Chisholm broke it up with 2 outs in that inning. Cease leads the American League with 209 strikeouts. It's the fifth time Cease has taken a no-hitter into the seventh in the last 5 seasons. The loss for New York ends a 5-game win streak for the Yankees. And for the Yankees, before the game, Aaron Boone would announce a pretty tough injury for the Yankees going into this one.
4: I have an update on G. He unfortunately has strained his other calf and is running a couple days ago, had fallen, and the other calf is strained. So it's a moderate grade. So, you know, what that means moving forward, you know, we're not ruling anything out. He'll obviously continue to work to try and get it right and hopefully be available. But, you know, obviously, you know, we're at a point in the calendar where it gets challenging, but you also never know. So, you know, obviously bummed for him. He's been working his tail off every single day here trying to get this thing right. I think you all know how bad he wants to be on that field contributing to a championship. And so, you know, obviously that's disappointing, but, you know, hopefully, you know, we just continue work to get him right and healthy.
0: Tough spot for the Yankees now with Stanton injuring his other calf. Doug Glanville, ESPN MLB analyst, was on game day and was asked about the latest injury to Giancarlo Stanton and the Yankees' outlook.
5: Not so much, because Stanton has just had such a long history with injuries, and even when he gets back, it's always fragile whether he would stay back. And for that reason, the Yankees are always prepared and built around Stanton coming back. If he does, that's a bonus, you know, just like he a few years ago did an excellent job in the postseason. But the reality is that, you know, he's been out all year, and he's just had a lot of trouble staying healthy. So They're going to have to continue to try to work around him, and they've been doing it all year, so just keep that going.
0: So Stanton still on the shelf for the Yankees as we continue the month of August, and unlikely to come back here in the immediate future. SportsCenter All Night, ESPN Radio, and the ESPN app. Coming up, more baseball, plus Alabama Crimson Tide have a starting quarterback decided. We'll tell you about it next. 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
13: ABC News, I'm Dave Packer. Canadian Prime Minister Mark Carney addressed his nation Saturday after trade talks with the U.S. collapsed late Friday night. And with no deal, the U.S. imposing 50% tariffs on a host of Canadian goods. Carney says Canada will respond in kind.
14: Canada will match Washington's new tariffs dollar for dollar in order to protect Canadian workers, farmers, families, and businesses.
13: An urgent search continues Saturday for a Massachusetts woman in connection with the death of her police officer husband. Authorities said Karen Solomon should be considered armed and dangerous. A Texas judge Saturday denied a defense request to grant Carmelo Anthony a new trial. The teen was convicted and sentenced to 35 years in prison for fatally stabbing a fellow student at a high school track meet. Anthony's defense still has an option to appeal. Wildfire threat just outside of Reno, Nevada. The Hawk Fire spreading to several thousand acres. The evacuation order is in effect as we speak. This is ABC News.
15: Here's your Storm Team 24 cast. Ample sunshine expected today with daytime highs approaching 81. Winds out of the northwest 5 to 10 miles per hour. Lows level off around 59. Tonight, partly cloudy skies. Daytime highs approaching 82. Tomorrow, sunshine mixed with clouds at times. I'm meteorologist Jennifer Wojcicki on Sports Radio 92.3 FM and 1450 AM. Currently, it's 59 degrees.
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9: I'm Mark Robbins. Major League Baseball from Saturday. The Brewers with the best record in the game. And that record gets a little bit better.
10: Here's the 2-2. And Jake, a fly ball to center. Harris is back. Harris at the track. Looking up. It is gone. Jake Bowers with one of the at-bats of the year. And the Brewers take a 3-1 lead here in the third.
9: The fun on 620 WTMJ. Milwaukee Brewers over Atlanta 4-1 to improve to 81-49. And the Brewers will take that record and go with the Braves to Williamsport. It's the Little League Classic. And tonight that game is right here on ESPN Radio. 6 p.m. Eastern is when our coverage begins. It's still week two of the NFL preseason. The Browns still trying to figure out who the quarterback's going to be, Shedeur Sanders or Deshaun Watson. Sanders threw a TD toss Saturday against Buffalo. Watson was 5 for 12, passing for only 36 yards and an interception. Cleveland head coach Todd Monken, though, isn't about to rush into a decision.
11: Again, I'll wait till we see it tomorrow. Again, I'm going to just wait till then. Till I get a chance to watch the tape, talk to the staff.
9: And that is Cleveland's head coach, Todd Monken. Wyndham Clark began the third round of the BMW Classic with a one-shot lead. He ended the round with a five-shot lead over Rory McIlroy and Patrick Cantlay. The event, the second leg of the FedEx Cup playoffs final round. You can watch the action on ESPN Plus, and of course, you can check it out on the ESPN app.
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13: 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We're talking about preseason week two, Cleveland Browns. 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
8: Hello there. I'm Mark Robbins. Major League Baseball from Saturday. The Phillies extending their winning streak. It's now at 8 with a 12-3 win over St. Louis. Red Sox with 3 in the ninth stun the Giants 3-2. Speaking of a walk-off win, cute things from Seattle, where a rose is a rose is a Rosarena.
9: It has come down to this. Tying run at first. Winning run at the plate. Now the stretch, and the 0-1 is on the way to Randy. Swing and a high fly ball. Deep center field. BCA back to the warning track to the wall. Goodbye, baseball. Randy Rosarena walks it off with a two-run home run here in the bottom of the ninth inning.
8: All that fun on Seattle Sports 7-10 as the Mariners beat the Cubs. Later today, the team with the best record in baseball, the Brewers, will take on the leaders of the NL East, the Atlanta Braves. It's the Little League Classic from Williamsport, and you can hear it right here on ESPN Radio, coverage beginning at 6 p.m. Eastern. And it's time to start clinching playoff spots in the WNBA. That sounds good to Angel Reese in Atlanta.
10: Tillman sends it out. Can Gray respond with a three of her own? No. But Angel Reese does with the two.
8: Angel Reese with a double-double, 31 points leading Atlanta over Phoenix, 99-89 as Atlanta, the dream, clinching a playoff spot. Lando Norris has the pole for the upcoming Formula One Dutch Grand Prix, starts in about an hour. Tyler Reddick on the pole for today's NASCAR race, that's in Loudoun, New Hampshire.
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8: Hello there, I'm Mark Robbins. More walk-off wins in Big League Baseball on Saturday. Seattle did it to the Cubs on a Randy Arozarena home run. In Boston, the ball didn't even get out of the infield.
9: Three balls, two strikes. Here's the pitch. Swinging a ground ball to first. Handled by Eldridge. He will try to come home. Not in time. Foot off the plate. He was not there. White scores. Will, you're the hero. And the Red Sox win it 3-2.
8: Over the San Francisco Giants, that call on WEEI 93.7 FM in Boston. Red Sox with three in the ninth and are now 6.5 games up on the Rangers and Guardians in the AL wildcard race. In the National League, it took a few tries. The Dodgers finally got Tarik Skubal a victory.
10: The 1-2 now to Mangum. Here it comes. Swung on it, missed, strike three. Blew a fastball at 100 right by him. Skubal strikes out the side in the sixth.
8: The call on AM 570 LA Sports. Dodgers over the Pirates 4-3. That is five straight wins for Los Angeles. Little League Classic coming up later today from Williamsport. Brewers with the best record in baseball taking on the Atlanta Braves, the leaders in the NL East. And our coverage right here on ESPN Radio begins at 6 p.m. Eastern. And Little League action already underway in Williamsport. Top of the second inning, Tacoma, Washington against Henderson, Nevada. The game is scoreless. It's on ESPN, as are all the Little League World Series games.
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12: 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Emmett, good morning. Before we get into all of this, I want for our ESPN Radio listeners right now across the country, listen to what Deshaun Watson had to say in his post-game press conference yesterday and have you react. 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
13: Man, I didn't have no reaction. I think the biggest thing is, I think you guys know too, and I think the whole world knows, it has nothing to do about the performance. It's a little bit personal than that, so I think that's it's a disrespectful thing. I'm going to keep whatever I feel.

0: We have a little baseball action today. Little League Classic. Brewers play the Braves right there. So looking forward to that coming up a little bit later. Major League Baseball game. We got coverage 6 p.m. Eastern on ESPN Radio and the ESPN app. So, CeCe, what did we learn today in the show before we do best and worst week ever? We learned that it's not chomping at the bit.
1: It's champing.
0: Champing at the bit, allegedly.
1: We learned that pumpkin spice comes back to Starbucks on Tuesday.
0: Okay. Is this like one of those, like, I used to take off an entire day of work when the new NCAA football game would come out, and then I might do that when Grand Theft Auto comes out, the new one. Is this a situation where people will be like
1: taking off
0: I'm
1: work?
0: Taking
1: no.
0: not taking off work, but just it's like a national holiday type deal?
1: No, because you have months of this. This is, you'd be taking it to work with you or taking it to the gym, wherever you're going after you get your PSL.
0: Will you be a first day adopter? Will you be a PSL first day adopter? Is that what you're telling me?
1: I'm not a huge
0: PSL. Oh, yeah. Uh-huh. You caught yourself.
1: I'm not a huge PSL person. I was intrigued by
0: it. You know the date that it drops.
1: Because I wanted it yesterday.
0: If you know the day a coffee drink drops from a place, you are an adopter. You may not want to be. You may not. It pains you, Courtney Cronin.
1: No.
0: You know the day.
1: Because I looked it up yesterday. I was going to order my normal drink. I saw foam with the pumpkin spice on it. I said, oh, maybe it's back. Let me look. It wasn't. I went and investigated. You know what I did, Peter?
0: Yep.
1: Did my own research. I went and found the date.
2: Even researched it.
0: Love that.
1: Found the date.
0: Love that.
1: And it's Tuesday, and I will be back at some point. Not day one, because still a little early, but I will be back.
0: I will check with you on PSL day and figure out whether or not you are a day one adopter. And now, honestly, that I said that, it's going to upset you even more because you're going to want one that day and you're going to purposely not get one just to prove me wrong. And I love that for you. Love that for us.
1: We're a spiteful show. This is what we do.
0: This is great to be back together. All right, let's go ahead. Worst of the worst.
3: I want to be the best of the worst.
4: Who had the worst week ever?
5: Oh, no, this is terrible.
0: Well, it's clearly Courtney Cronin for announcing that she is a PSL lifer and that she will be in that line for day one. But no, I joke around. How about Sergio Garcia? So not only is Liv, like, basically done, okay, Liv Goff is, but now reports are coming out that it might have been the way that he acted at the actual Masters where he, like, you know, tore up one of the tee boxes that probably that the Saudis were like, enough. What are we doing? Like, what? Like, we probably shouldn't.
1: That wasn't a tantrum. That was a full blown meltdown. It was unprofessional. It should get him banned from the tournament ever again. And clearly there's consequences for it.
0: And can you imagine just everybody's just freeloading off the Saudi money for this Liv Goff
2: thing?
0: Can
2: you blame Sergio for killing Liv Goff?
0: There's a million different reasons why Liv Goff died. But it's just hilarious. Well, I want this to be true because then everybody that was like just banking off that money can look at Sergio and be like, bro, really? Like, had you just swung 2 inches higher and not taken a divot out of the tee box, we'd all be completely still making this cash. Tough situation for John Rahm and all those guys. All right, who else is
1: tough situation for JJ McCarthy? So he's QB2 in Minnesota after the decision was made last week. He gets to start yesterday against the Ravens, and then he gets hurt, banged up, is what Kevin O'Connell said. So, literally adding injury to insult.
0: Okay. So, I mean, that's one thing. You at least get banged up playing. What? I mean, how are you going to get, getting fired on your day off? How are you going to get injured while you're rehabbing? Isn't that what Giancarlo Stanton did, Mikey? What's the story here?
2: Yeah, he was rehabbing from injury. You know, he's actually missed the entire season and actually fell down while rehabbing and now strained his other calf muscle. So,
0: the other one.
1: That's just unlucky. That stinks.
0: You've got humanoid robot in here. What am I missing, CC?
1: So did you see the video on Twitter of the humanoid robot who was running down the track training for
0: the guy was hauling.
1: Olympics?
0: Yeah, or the guy, the person.
1: Training for
0: hauling?
1: Some humanoid robot Olympics.
0: Yeah.
1: And he crashed into a wall and then broke himself at the hips. Well,
0: Giancarlo Stanton, basically, right? Like, he was
1: more or
0: just,
1: less
0: he fell
1: of
0: down.
1: The, of that ilk. And then there was that. And then yesterday at the World Humanoid Robot Games in Beijing, one of the humanoid robots beat Usain Bolt's 100-meter sprint record. This happened in China yesterday.
0: But could he stop?
1: I just hate this. I don't know if he can hate if he stopped because I can't tell.
0: You
1: from
0: realize
1: where the camera
0: how
1: angle
0: good
1: is?
0: This show is going to sound in 3 years from now with the AI host. It's going to be unbelievable. All right, best of the best. Let's go.
6: You're simply the best.
4: Who had the best week ever?
0: First inning double, second or third inning triple, fourth inning single, and the first pitch of his fourth at bat in the sixth inning, J.J. Bleday went yard. That, folks, is a cycle in the first four at-bats of the day. Only the 11th cycle in Reds history since 1883. Third one so far this season. Pretty cool for J.J.
1: Very cool. Pete Crow Armstrong, now the frontrunner for the MVP.
0: He had one of those.
1: Heck of a week. Had two walk-off home runs back-to-back days. And was the first Cubs player ever to have a walk-off home run and to start the game with a leadoff home run. That happened
0: MVP
1: against the Sox this week.
0: Loading. Paul Feinbaum's show is going to be great. He had a great week because Keelan Russell was named the starter there in Alabama, so for QB1. And potentially we could see a situation where LSU maybe and Lane Kiffin signs some of these NFL players that are cut but have eligibility. Whew. That's, you know what I need right now? Just kind of just wash all of this down.
1: A pumpkin spice latte.
0: A pumpkin spice latte.
1: Guess. Could day? Never have guessed where you were going.
0: Let's go
1: that.
0: To our update desk. Our favorite basic bee, Courtney Cronin. What day do pumpkin spice lattes come out?
1: They are available starting Tuesday, August 25th, 2026, along with the official fall menu roll.
0: Are you going to camp out? Are you
1: going to
0: do like
1: Wednesday,
0: one of those things like have a tent right outside of one just for pumpkin spice?
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16: ABC News, I'm Brian Clark. The latest event to mark the nation's 250th birthday is the Freedom 250 Grand Prix. It's an IndyCar race through the streets of Washington, D.C.
17: This is a first-of-its-kind race around the National Mall when they're going to be passing by some of D.C.'s most prominent tourist attractions. These cars can reach speeds up to 240 miles an hour. And at 250 miles long, this is the second longest street circuit race in IndyCar history.
16: That's ABC's Alex Perchet. And Washington President Trump is expected to wave the green flag to start the race. Canada's vowing to retaliate dollar for dollar after the U.S. imposed 50% tariffs on $20 billion worth of Canadian goods after trade talks broke down. Almost 14,000 homes under evacuation orders in Reno, Nevada because of a fast-growing wildfire. It's now more than 10,000 acres. This is ABC News.
18: Here's your Storm Team 20 forecast. Ample sunshine expected today with daytime highs approaching 81. Northwesterly winds 5 to 10 miles per hour. Lows dip down to about 59. Tonight, partly cloudy skies. Sunshine mixed with clouds at times. Tomorrow, daytime highs approaching 82. I'm meteorologist Jennifer Wojcicki on Sports Radio 92.3 FM and 1450 AM. 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
10: John Ryder, Browns starting defensive lineman Alex Wright will miss the rest of the upcoming season after he ruptured his Achilles in joint practice with the Bills. He's been placed on injured reserve, reports ESPN's Adam Schefter.

0: You've got Taylen Green, who they're really interested in, but they want to develop him properly and kind of use this year as a redshirt year. That would get kind of interesting there. But I think that they also have been pleased with the growth of Sanders. And, hey, you have to have a quality backup, prepared in case you do start Deshaun and he's not able to, get things rolling.
1: What happens if Deshaun Watson is named starter and he is successful?
0: That would be something. It'd be one of the more improbable kind of on-field comebacks that we've ever seen, honestly, just with the way he's performed since he's come to Cleveland, just playing 19 games. He'd have the lowest QBR in the NFL if he had enough starts to qualify, but he just hasn't played enough. And, what's kind of been interesting is I think that, the team publicly is not wanting to say, like, hey, this is kind of like a lost year and we're moving off from Deshaun afterwards. So whenever they're asked about the prospects of maybe extending him, maybe giving him a contract extension, they're kind of saying things in the vein of like, hey, never say never, like weirder things have happened. But it's almost kind of unfathomable to think that they would continue this partnership after, the owner has come out and said this was a big swing and a miss. And just kind of knowing the fraction, the division that it's kind of caused within the fan base, it's almost like just really inconceivable to think of that happening.
2: Daniel Iafusi, ESPN NFL Nation Browns reporter, joining us here game day on ESPN Radio. You mentioned there, Daniel, about the fan base and the way they feel about Deshaun Watson. So wouldn't the easy decision, especially because it's not like Deshaun Watson is far and away ahead in this quarterback competition. I'm sure some people think Watson's better, and maybe some people think Sanders is better. Wouldn't the easy move for first-year coach Todd Monken be to just name Shedeur Sanders the starting quarterback?
0: Well, you would think that when you have an immensely popular player at quarterback who's very, very well liked in the city, had a rough rookie year, but still showed some flashes, is on a rookie deal. Like that is like the solution to getting out of Cleveland's, perennial quarterback problems. It does make you question, like, if it is that close, why not go with the young guy? You have people on the outside that are saying ownership is playing a role in the decision-making. This is kind of a sunk fallacy thing where they're trying to squeeze any type of production out of this contract before they go their separate ways. It does make you wonder. But I do think that Todd Monken has tried to orchestrate and, run this quarterback competition fairly, give each quarterback an opportunity, both quarterbacks an opportunity to show that they should be the guy. They've been splitting reps since OTAs. Forget training camp. They've been splitting OTAs, splitting reps since March in OTAs. So I think this really truly has been about, who is the best quarterback to allow this team to have the best chance to win. But obviously, when you have the contract in place and kind of the history of the ownership, you do have those questions about, what really is, the defining factor in the decision.
1: Who do you think should be the week one starter?
0: I would go with Shedeur Sanders. And, I was kind of that thought even before, Saturday's, game and, the post game as well. I think that he, throughout training camp, he's looked like a quarterback that is grown a lot in a lot of different ways. He's really willing to push the ball downfield. He's not perfect by any means. He still has a lot to work on. But when you're just kind of looking at the future of this organization, and even the ownership admitted, like, hey, we're hoping to be real contenders in 2027. We want to be better in 2026, but 2027 is really when they want to hit the ball rolling, whether that's with Shedeur Sanders or another quarterback that's maybe in college right now. I think it just makes sense to, in a sense, cut your losses, maybe not literally cut Deshaun Watson because they can't, but go with the young guy, see if he can improve over the year, see what you have in him, and then go from there.
2: Daniel Iafusi, ESPN NFL Nation Browns reporter. Great job, Daniel. Thanks for giving us some of your time here today.
0: Thank you. Anytime.
2: He's home team Brandon Leak. I'm Jonathan Zaslow. Game day on ESPN Radio. Look, let's be clear. Whether you got a problem with Deshaun Watson's comments yesterday, where he's taking it very personal, the way the Cleveland Browns fan base is treating him, whether you think it's tone deaf or not, let's be clear. Cleveland Browns started this mess, okay? Two reasons. Number one, going after Deshaun Watson, trading all the first-round picks, giving him the money when you knew this was a quarterback who was coming with an incredible amount of baggage, which the fan base has clearly had a big problem with. But also, Deshaun Watson didn't even want to play for the Browns home team. All right, if you remember the way this went down 5 years ago, Deshaun Watson reportedly had crossed the Browns off his list. That is not a team that he will accept a trade to. And then the Browns came over the top with the Godfather offer. Okay, we know you don't want to play with us, but what if we gave you $250 million guaranteed? Deshaun Watson will play anywhere for $250 million guaranteed. So you brought in a player with an incredible amount of baggage who also didn't even want to play for you.
1: Well, and the Browns are still the problem. Owner doesn't like him. Fans don't like him. Coach has yet to name him QB1. So you keep throwing him out there like he's got a shot. He doesn't have the support of his ownership. He doesn't have the support of the fans. And he's got one more year left on what could be the worst contract in the history of professional sports. None of this seems like it makes any sense, except that it's happening in Cleveland. So we'll find out, it looks like, according to what Daniel just said, this week, if he will be QB1 or if they'll just turn the page, name Shedeur Sanders the starter, and then have a veteran backup quarterback with a bad contract backing him up.
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0: superstars, that's what DeMar DeRozan is going to be. You're right. He's not one of the guys that's going to be out there at the three-point line lighting up. But if Jamal Murray, you know, in the third quarter, fourth quarter of a game is getting double-teamed, you have a guy who can score, and nobody talks about a fundamental of the game, but he's a fantastic passer as well. So he can help facilitate offense and be an asset because he can take some of the load off of your superstar. So you throw him in with the Joker, you throw him in with Jamal Murray,
1: good move.
0: Figure out somebody else who can find the threes. You give me DeMar DeRozan for 1 year and a chance to go through the West, I'm all for it.
1: Yeah, this is a big-time scorer that they just added in DeRozan, and it's a move that you have to make because we know not that it's going to catapult Denver ahead of OKC or ahead of San Antonio, but as long as you got Jokic, you're going to be a contender, and now they added a veteran and a big-time scorer in DeRozan. I think it's, you know, long-term, is the Nuggets fan mad that they lost Peyton Watson? All right, I think you get over it, all right? DeMar DeRozan is really going to help them this season. Coming up next, he's home team Brandon Leak. I'm Jonathan Zaslow. We got an update for you out of Cleveland. 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
10: ABC News, I'm Mike Tabusky. Fire officials out with an update on the Hawk Fire in Nevada, which has now grown to 13,000 acres. Authorities now say they believe that blaze was human-caused. Two people familiar with the matter say Democratic leader Hakeem Jeffries met privately with President Trump's son-in-law, Jared Kushner. ABC's Stephen Portnoy reports from Washington.
11: Sources tell us that this meeting happened in recent weeks. We know that they discussed a wide range of topics, including ways they might find common ground. What's really remarkable about this is it indicates outreach on the part of the president's inner circle with the man who would very likely become the next Speaker of the House if Democrats take control in November.
10: Gas prices are once again on the rise, with the national average for a gallon of regular now sitting at $4.08. That's about a dollar higher than where it was a year ago. And just a few laps to go now in the Freedom 250 Grand Prix, taking place in Washington, D.C. this afternoon, a first-of-its-kind IndyCar race. This is ABC News.
12: Here's your Storm Team 20 forecast.
13: Ample sunshine expected this afternoon, with daytime highs approaching 81. Winds out of the northwest, 8 to 15 miles per hour. Lows level off around 58 tonight, mainly clear. Highs level off around 83 tomorrow, sunshine mixed with clouds at times.
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0: That's what came back to bite them. So Miles orchestrated everything for the Lynx this season. If you take her out, then I don't think the other complementary pieces are anywhere where they should be. Not to mention, Dorca Juhas was also sidelined, and then you also were without Emma Chechova, who had the ACL. So, by the way, it's not just Collier. It's a few players that were interrupted, yet they still are 31-7. You could throw out any number you want, Mia. I don't know if that compares to all the heavy lifting Miles has had to do, regardless of whether or not her numbers lead the league in every category.
1: Well, and I don't know if I would define it as heavy lifting. By the way, the phone lines are open at 1-888-SAY-ESPN. If you want to sound off on who the MVP and the W should be, or what defines a most valuable player in any sport, we're going to talk about baseball and the NBA here in just a second. You can hit us up at 1-888-729-3776. I do think the Lynx, though, the most loaded roster. And that's not to say that the Aces and the Fever, who have two of the top three scorers in the league, don't have loaded rosters, but this is a team that was the number one seed last year going into the postseason. And yes, they did not have Nafisa Collier for most of the way, but they have a revitalized Natasha Howard, who came over after spending last year with the Indiana Fever. Kayla McBride and Courtney Williams being back is huge. Nia Coffey coming off the bench, having a resurgent season. And ultimately, they have the best coach in the WNBA, with all due respect to Becky Hammon, in Cheryl Reeve, the former Team USA head coach. And that is where I think that Olivia Miles walked into a situation that was tailor-made, not because it already had pieces and one on the way where you knew Nafisa Collier would return in the second half of the season, but because you have a coach who is willing to adapt a season and a roster that just finished as the best team in the regular season to that point guard, to that rookie point guard. And that is not a situation you can find everywhere in professional sports, let alone in the WNBA, a coach who is willing to do that.
0: I hear where you're coming from, but the more and more you're talking about the coach and everything, it's reminding me of, well, I wouldn't give the MVP to Michael Jordan because he had the luxury of Phil Jackson. Or sure, I wouldn't give the MVP to Michael Jordan, who probably could have won it every single year. Let's
1: face
0: it.
1: Well, so that's another point.
0: Because he had Scottie Pippen.
1: Right.
0: You know what I'm saying? Now, I think there is some of that in the WNBA, where if Asia Wilson's won it previously, you know, reporters, they get bored.
1: Yes.
0: They need to spice things
1: fatigue
0: up for themselves. Exactly. It's no different than, once again, MJ, I'm bringing him up because if you go back, they could have given him most valuable player in the NBA every single year in the 90s. But they gave it to Barkley in 93. They gave it to Malone 1 year, too. And I think part of the thinking was, we just need to make things interesting for ourselves. Now, I'm not doing that. I think Miles makes a very strong case. And you look at the Boston Celtics, okay? This is the best comparison that I'll give you. And this just happened this past season. The Celtics did not have Jason Tatum. They were a top team the previous year with Tatum. They remained in that spot, me, as a top two team in the Eastern Conference, even though you removed one of their best players. Jaylen Brown was my MVP this season because of what he did to keep the standard so high and the level of execution. So I guess I'm applying that logic, if you're following me, to Olivia Miles. You remove Nafisa Collier. Now, it would have been easy to say, all right, they got so many weapons, it'll be smooth sailing. But Miles, she had all her tentacles working. With, you want to tell me, the assistance of a coach willing to give her that power, that's fine. But she had to still go out and execute.
1: Right.
0: Miles is very similar to what Jaylen Brown did.
1: Yeah. I would also tell you this, and before we start heading out to the phone lines and we take our next time out, don't worry, stay on those phone lines. We are going to hear your calls here on primetime on ESPN Radio. Jaylen Brown's argument to win the NBA MVP this past season was predicated on being a top three player in usage. Lance Meadow, do you know which two players are number one and number two in usage in the WNBA this season?
0: I do not know, but something tells me you're going to tell me right now.
1: Asia Wilson, number one. Caitlin Clark, number two. 30 for 30's new series, The Betrayal of Shohei Ohtani, is available now on all major podcast platforms. The Betrayal of Shohei Ohtani is presented by Gusto. Coming up, your calls. Which factors should matter most when voting for MVP in any league, not just the WNBA? 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
1: 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That's 1-888-SAY-ESPN. Let's head out to those phone lines. Ro in Las Vegas has been waiting patiently. Ro, what makes an MVP?
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1: All right, so Ro is rolling with Lance Meadow's school of thought. If you subtracted player A from Team A, Team A does not make the postseason. Ro, appreciate the call. Let's head to Virginia. Let's hear from Lamar. Lamar, you're on ESPN Radio. What makes an MVP?
15: Man, I think, at least in my opinion, I think what makes an MVP is consistency. Whether your opponent is basically game planning against you a lot. I mean, I may be a little bit biased here because Asia Wilson is my favorite player, but I think another player that we should put in the conversation should be Caitlin Clark's counterpart, which is Kelsey Mitchell. I mean, she's been crazy consistent throughout the year. She's continuing that streak with having 20 or more points. I think she is up to, I think, 22 or 23 games now. I don't think the Fever win a lot of those games without her. I just don't. I think Caitlin Carr definitely struggled in the beginning of the year with her shot. She's starting to find it now. I get that she does, you know, throw out a lot of assists, but she has a lot of high turnovers as well. So I think a lot of people aren't really talking about Kelsey Mitchell like that. I mean, the numbers speak for itself. I mean, even with Asia Wilson, her numbers speak for itself. I mean, you said it earlier. Without Asia last year, you know, without having her in the lineup last year, the Aces definitely do not go on that run and win the championship. So, like I said, I definitely think it's consistency how your opponent game plans against you night to night. And like I said, I am a fan of Caitlin Clark, but I just don't think a lot of people are talking about Kelsey Mitchell.
1: Lamar, appreciate the call and appreciate you giving Kelsey Mitchell her flowers. I will say this before Lance Meadow responds to Lamar and Virginia's comments. This was noted by The Athletic. Kelsey Mitchell accounts for 31% of the Fever offense between distribution and scoring. Caitlin Clark accounts for 37% of the offense, and that is with her missing time at the start of the year here and there as she fought that nagging back injury. And look, that's semantics. Ultimately, it's numbers, Lance. The eye test ultimately, I think, has to determine whether or not a player is truly the central focal point of a team's ecosystem on both ends of the floor.
0: Yeah, I don't know if numbers do that justice. I think you really have to watch the game. Do they draw doubles? And in that matchup, is the opposing coach doing everything they can to take that player out of the equation? As far as Kelsey Mitchell is concerned, the Fever, for example, last night they played the Liberty. You had three players score 20 or more points, and they still didn't win. So I would agree with the caller's sentiment that you should look a little bit deeper at the makeup of the Fever roster as opposed to just Caitlin Clark, because that actually is maybe where they have struggled a bit and a reason why they could be dipping out of the top four teams come playoff time.
1: Now, you also, Lance, could look at the Las Vegas Aces and say Jackie Young has had a resurgence in the second half of the season, 8.6 more points per game in the second half of the season than she had in the first half of the season. That obviously aids Asia Wilson, because now all of a sudden, much like we were talking about the team that you cover in the New York Giants, if the Giants can run the ball, that eases the load on Jackson Dart. If Jackie Young is consistently scoring 20-plus points a game, all of a sudden, that's less of a workload for Asia Wilson to have to carry for the Las Vegas Aces. We want to hear from you, 1-888-729-3776. What makes an MVP, whether that is in the hotly contested WNBA MVP race or another league entirely? Let's head to Alabama. Dale, you're on ESPN Radio. What makes an MVP?
16: Well, I think the most valuable player. I mean, you know, if you're on a sorry team and you know, you're the one that's pulling everybody ahead, you know, even the rookie that y'all been talking about, I mean, she's pulling them ahead. So I love Caitlin Clark, but I mean, if you got somebody like that pulling them ahead, I mean, why's it always got to be a veteran? I mean, you know, Asia Wilson, she's the GOAT, you know. But, I mean, you know, that's just the way I look at it. I mean, I'm looking at people that bring a team to the top tier. And that's how I justify an MVP.
0: Yeah, you're talking about elevating play all around, and I think that's a very fair point, and that's why I keep going back to Olivia Miles, because you removed Nafisa Collier, you removed a few other players, and Miles... See, Mia was saying that she's not on a record-breaking type of pedigree. Well, I did a little bit of digging in the break, okay, Mia? So she became the fastest player in WNBA history to reach 400 points, 100 rebounds, and 100 assists, doing it in just 22 games. I think that fits the criteria that you threw out. And not only is she averaging 20 points a game as a rookie, she's shooting 50% from the field, 40 from downtown, and nearly 90% from the free throw line, which is a dream version for any player. You always want to be 50, 40, 90. She's doing all that, and she is averaging nearly 6.5 dimes per game, to the caller's point, elevating the remaining players on the team, which you mentioned they're talented. I'm not taking anything away, but if you don't have the point guard doing that again, I just wonder, would we be talking about a 31-7 team in Minnesota right now?
1: By the way, and thank you for digging into the research, Lance, Paige Beckers and Caitlin Clark did it in 23 and 24 games, respectively. So right there, and if we're going to try not to dice the 37% of the Fever's offense of Caitlin Clark's production, 31% of Kelsey Mitchell's, I think we can, you know, take a seat here when it comes to a one-game difference between Paige Beckers, Caitlin Clark, and Olivia Miles, but it's a good point, notwithstanding.
0: I appreciate your flexibility in this matter. We don't need to bring in another party.
17: Calm down, or?
1: Just chill out. Just calm down, you know, in the words of Paige Beckers, who, speaking of, 18 points in the first quarter, the Wings in front of the Storm, 56-35 at the break in the Pacific Northwest. I believe it's, nope, or never mind, they're in Dallas. That was the wrong landmark. I thought it was a Space Needle as I'm looking over at my TV. Nah, that's the tower in downtown Dallas. I swear I know geography, folks. But point being, I appreciate what Dale from Alabama had to say, because in workshopping this exercise before we came on here on ESPN Radio, I asked my husband with regards to Major League Baseball. I said, who's the MVP at this point in both the AL and the NL? And it took him a second. And then he said, I guess PCA for the Cubs. And then he followed up and said, you know, I think James Wood and CJ Abrams have been awesome for the Nationals, but they play on a stinky team. And to an extent, you could also say the same about some other players around the majors. And therefore, you could make the argument, just like Dale did, of if you are not playing on a team that is competing for a championship. Sal Stewart was the other name I was thinking of with the Cincinnati Reds. If you are not playing for a team that is in first place or vying for a postseason bid, can you even be in the MVP race in any sport, not just the W, not just the majors?
0: Well, getting back to your point, I think this is why the NFL does it better than anybody else, Mia. They have MVP and then they have Offensive Player of the Year. So see, to me, you use different criteria. We could say all of these players are throwing out under the WNBA compass could certainly qualify for Best Offensive Player of the Year, but MVP takes a little bit more nuance because you're talking about, if you remove them, how valuable they are. I love the caller's point about elevating players around you. We're not necessarily talking about that with respect to Offensive Player of the Year. You could just stuff the stat sheet and I could hand you that award. So I do think there's a little bit more dialogue, a little bit more layered conversation when evaluating the MVP. But the problem is, the reason why you ask your better half or lesser half, depending on how you want to interpret it, I don't want to do any judging in terms of the family dynamics, you could find the fact that everybody has a different definition. What would help if they would give a little bit more guidance in how the NBA is looking at MVP, how the WNBA is, because every league doesn't necessarily follow the same exact blueprint.
1: And then also our other friend on the call, of our callers here on ESPN Radio, brought up the great point of the fatigue and the idea, I believe it was Lamar in Virginia who brought it up, of are we going to be tired of the greatness of Asia Wilson to the point that, well, she elevates her team every year. It's like LeBron James. LeBron James has won 4 MVP awards, Lance. He has not won a single one since 2013. Are you trying to tell me that LeBron James, if subtracted from the Cleveland Cavaliers roster in 2016, 2017, that they don't win an NBA title, excuse me? Because there's no way in heck that without that team, that team is elevated to the point where it overcomes the Golden State Warriors and wins an NBA title. I just do not see that.
0: Plus, you wouldn't have got Draymond Green suspended, too. Let's not forget about that.
1: Yeah, that's
0: if
1: also
0: LeBron wasn't on the court. Yes. I just wanted to make sure we give the whole story here, Mia. I think you know where I side in terms of this side.
1: Greatness is also one in between the margins. Kimberly Martin is buying stock in one NFC East team. We're checking out the NFL stock market next here on Primetime on ESPN Radio.
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31: ABC News, I'm Mike Dubosky. Tens of thousands of people are under evacuation orders right now in Nevada, where the Hawk Fire is growing outside Reno. 13,000 acres have burned so far, and now we're learning this from Incident Commander Sean Ackerson.
32: We can confirm that the fire was human-caused. However, that is still undergoing active investigation and don't have further details provided at this time.
31: The state's governor has also called in the National Guard to assist with evacuation efforts. Tensions are ratcheting up between the U.S. and Canada after trade talks collapsed this weekend. Yesterday, $20 billion worth of Canadian goods were hit with new 50% tariffs. Canada's Prime Minister Mark Carney says his country will issue retaliatory tariffs next month. Moments ago, Kyle Kirkwood won the Freedom 250 Grand Prix in Washington, D.C., the first-of-its-kind IndyCar race wove through the nation's capital this afternoon, marking the country's 250th anniversary. This is ABC News.
33: Here's your Storm Team 20 forecast. High temperatures reach up to 81 this afternoon under mainly clear skies, winds out of the northwest, 8 to 15 miles per hour. Lows dip down to about 57. And foggy tonight, mainly clear skies. High of 82, with fog and spots early tomorrow, partly cloudy. I'm meteorologist Jennifer Wojcicki on Sports Radio 92.3 FM and 1450 AM. Currently, it's 79 degrees.
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0: If you have two of quarterbacks, you may only have one. This is Primetime here on ESPN Radio, the all-new ESPN app, SiriusXM, Channel 80, and TuneIn. We are presented by Progressive Insurance, and the Atlanta Falcons have Tua as their quarterback. But could they also still have Michael Penix Jr. as their starting QB at the same time? It's anyone's guess right now with Kevin Stefanski's quarterback situation. I've seen national pundits stumping for Jack Strand, the former undrafted free agent rookie, who of course took all the reps with the ones on the opening day of training camp because neither Tagovailoa or Penix was cleared for team periods. It is such a mess right now. We talk about the mess that Kevin Stefanski's successor in Cleveland, Todd Monken, walked into, which in case you missed it, still no starting quarterback in Cleveland either. But meanwhile, equally as much of a mess, I feel, in the ATL. Would you agree with that assessment?
1: Well, with Cleveland, you've had at least the two options on the field. In this one, with Atlanta, Tua has been out there, but Michael Penix Jr. is still recovering from the torn ACL that he suffered in November. So he pretty much has been a spectator. I know he's done some individual work and so forth, but the big news by Stefanski the other day after their preseason game was now he's going to take part in 11-on-11 team drills. I just wonder, Mia, is there enough time remaining in camp, leading into the season, for Penix Jr. to show, because there's a new coaching staff, this is not the old regime that he worked with last season, that he warrants starting under center in week one? Even if Tua hasn't blown you away, and he'd be the first one to acknowledge that based on his performance in the first preseason game, he at least has gotten the bulk of the work. And he's an experienced starting quarterback, but he at least has had the reps with the talent around him. And there is a lot. They got a great running back, a wide receiver, and a tight end who are all locked up. Contractually speaking, I want to say by default, I think Tua is going to win this job. He may not hold on to it throughout the duration of the season, but I find it very hard to believe that Penix with this new staff is going to have enough of a window to surge past him.
0: Cleared for 11-on-11 is Michael Penix Jr., and he's expected to play in the Falcons' preseason finale, wait for it, this Friday against the Miami Dolphins, Tua Tagovailoa's former team. Two different positions on the football field, Lance, but anecdotally, I will share this with you. The Jaguars recently activated Cole Van Lannen, their left tackle, off the physically unable to perform list after he suffered an ACL injury, not an ACL tear, but an ACL injury, week 18 of the 2025 season. And he was activated. Today was his first practice. Of course, I covered the Jaguars on a daily basis here in Duval. And Liam Cohen said, look, he needs to practice in full before I let him play in a game. He is going to stay with individual work this week, and then we'll see if he practices the week of week one against the Cleveland Browns, and that will determine whether or not he will actually get the start at left tackle or right tackle, for that matter, in the case of Van Lannen. And so that's from another one of the 32 NFL coaches in the league. This idea of, if you aren't practicing in full in team, you can't be on the field. And so this is a major step forward for Michael Penix Jr. But as Josh Kendall, the Falcons reporter for The Athletic, was asked last night on game night, does he have enough time to establish himself as that starting quarterback with just 1 week of 11-on-11 and one preseason game?
2: Honestly, there probably shouldn't be, but I think there is. Tua has not taken full advantage of these 3 weeks, the sort of 3 week head start that he's had. More than that, if you count the spring, the off season program, the offense has yet to find its groove with Tua under center, behind center, where, whatever you want to say. So I do think Michael Penix Jr. has got a chance. You know, it's not long until September 13th, but what the Falcons have seen from their first team offense so far has just not been good enough. So I do think Penix has got a shot.
1: I think it's all going to depend on what is his accuracy during the course of practice. Remember, just because he's taking part in practice does not mean that he's a finished product and he's got everything behind him in terms of strength overall. I'm talking about the whole body. I'm not just talking about the lower portion. And again, it's a new offense. So while Josh Kendall, who I spoke to on primetime, on game night, excuse me, last night, I remember him saying that Tua hasn't been so impressive that maybe the window remains open, I'm still not necessarily sold, because I think it's more than just rolling him out on the field and going up and down the field for two or three series in a preseason game. And Kevin Stefanski has to have comfort and trust in his signal caller, because Stefanski's going to call the plays. So he's the conduit between the play and then the level of execution. Does he feel, Mia, that he's had enough work with Tua in practice and games, which I would say yes, compared to what the rapport is between him and Penix Jr.? That's another facet that I don't think gets discussed enough. So I would still give Tua the edge in that scenario.
0: Our colleagues here at ESPN Radio, Mark Zeno, home team, Brandon Leak, who both cover the Falcons on a daily basis in Atlanta, have said that if Tua Tagovailoa had just shown up in that first preseason game for the Atlanta Falcons, if we hadn't seen the performance that we saw that, what was it, Friday night against the Denver Broncos at Mercedes-Benz Stadium, where Tua Tagovailoa gets the start and proceeds to go 3 of 5 for 22 yards, an average of 4.4 yards per completion. Not exactly going to get the job done if you're just throwing underneath routes and just being, for lack of a better term, you know, they not able to move the ball downfield, which is something that has been a hallmark of Tua Tagovailoa because of the weapons he had at his disposal in Miami, the ability to stretch the field or at the very least be able to hit those underneath routes and have those speedy guys like Tyreek Hill who are able to zoom down the field from there. And so ultimately, if Tua just had shown up in that game, that is what Zeno and home team have said, it would have made this a lot easier, because then the Atlanta Falcons could have created a world in which, well, Tua's going to start because Penix isn't ready. He clearly won the job because his best ability is availability. And then you have your excuse of, if Tua Tagovailoa doesn't work out in the first month of the season, oh, now Michael Penix Jr. is healthy. He's had those reps with the whole team in practice. Now we're going to make way for him as our starting quarterback.
1: I'll push back on that perspective for this reason. Kevin Stefanski and that coaching staff, they're watching Tua on a daily basis. They're not judging him, Mia, based on one lousy series in a preseason game. So I disagree with those that claim, well, if he would have thrown a bomb down the field, he automatically would be the starting quarterback. I don't think it works like that.
0: Well, he looked scared. That's the other thing. Like, the 3 for 5 for 22 yards doesn't show that he looked scared in the pocket.
1: And he lost a fumble, but let me ask you this. How much is that a product of he's still getting comfortable with a new offense? How much is that a product of, oh, by the way, that in the preseason, and these offenses are vanilla. They don't want to show anything to the opposing team. So I know I'm pushing back, and I'm not the representative of Tua Tagovailoa. He does not give me any kickback. I want to make that clear. But it's hyperbole being blown out of proportion in terms of throwing him under the bus when Michael Penix Jr. has, it the last time I checked, been entering Canton, Ohio in the Hall of Fame.
0: But at the same time, and while it wasn't this regime that drafted him, a lot of draft capital was invested by this ownership group with the Atlanta Falcons in the former Washington Husky signal caller, the former number 8 overall pick. By the way, check down merchant. That was the term I was trying to remember. That's what Tua Tagovailoa is. Coming up, we head to Williamsport. Coming up next here on Primetime on ESPN Radio, the ESPN app, SiriusXM Channel 80, and don't forget about that TuneIn app.
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16: I'm John Ryder in golf, getting to the late stages of the final round of the BMW Championship in St. Louis. Wyndham Clark has the lead at 15 under. He's on the 17th hole. It's a one-shot lead on Rory McIlroy, who's also on 17. Colin Morikawa is two shots back. The baseball scoreboard, the Dodgers going for a sixth straight win, lead the Pirates 3-0 in the fourth in L.A. Blake Snell getting the start. Cubs on top of the Mariners 5-2 in the third in Seattle. Ian Happ with a grand slam, his 22nd home run. Red Sox have a 5-4 lead on the Giants in the eighth at Fenway. Guardians in front of the Rockies 6-2 in the sixth. Final scores, the Rangers take the Angels 5-3. Texas now one game in back of Houston for the top spot in the AL West after the A's knock off the Astros 7-6. Rally to do so. The Yankees getting late power today in the Bronx.
17: They were scampered.
18: Fly ball, deep right field. Bateman back on the track, looking up. See ya! Into the second deck. A two-run home run for Jazz. And the Yankees lead this one 7-2.
16: Michael Kay with a call on the YES Network, and the Yankees go on to roll past the Blue Jays 8-3. That's number 18 of the season for Jazz Chisholm. Trent Grisham also with his 18th home run. Rays keep pace. They knock out the Orioles 3-1. They have remained three up on the Yankees for the top spot in the AL East. The Phillies on a wild one. 6-9. Get their ninth straight win. Down in the Cardinals 6-4 on a Kyle Schwarber walk-off two-run homer. His major league leading 39th of the season.
19: Hey, it's Evan Cohen. Coming up Monday, Sam Darnold and the Seahawks are trying to repeat as champions this year. But I'll tell you whether or not I think they have enough pieces in place to actually get it done. It's Unsportsmanlike, 6 a.m. Eastern, right here on ESPN Radio, ESPN2, and ESPNU.
0: Doug kind enough to join us now ahead of tonight's Little League World Series Classic between the Brewers and the Braves. I misspoke when we spoke yesterday, Doug, as I was informed by listener Anthony in New Jersey. You did not have to trek out to Wisconsin and continue to add on those frequent flyer miles. A little bit of just a short drive out to Williamsport, PA. Give us an idea of the scene of the just fanfare going on right now. The Little League World Series in full swing in Eastern Pennsylvania. And, of course, the Brewers and the Braves tonight.
20: I mean, what an environment we're in right now. I mean, very fortunate.

0: I mean, back and forth. And then Yordan Alvarez in the American League, it's hard to argue. Guy's possibly going to win a Triple Crown. And certainly if he does that, you could just go right up to the trophy case. But he is that good this season.
1: Yordan Alvarez, minus 1,200, according to DraftKings Sportsbook, to win the AL MVP. Like you noted, Doug, it's a little bit tighter in the NL. PCA, minus 155. Shohei Ohtani, plus 125. We can hear the kids in the background. We know Doug Glanville has a game to call here on ESPN Radio. Doug, thank you so much for taking the time. Enjoy that all Williamsport has to offer.
2: Thanks, Doug.
0: I will. Appreciate it. Thank you.
1: We had to make sure we get Doug on the headset, ready to call tonight's game between the Brewers and the Braves. So didn't get a chance to ask him this. So instead, I will ask you, Lance Meadow. But first, let's ask Chris Sale, starting pitcher for the Atlanta Braves, with Tim Kirchen earlier today on the bus en route to Williamsport. Will he be going down the infamous hill on one of those, what is it, like a bag? It's like the burlap bags that they take to slide down. Will Chris Sale be partaking this afternoon?
3: Last thing, there's a tradition you have to go down the hill on a piece of cardboard. Are you planning on doing that?
4: Absolutely not. I'm too old to be sliding down the down on cardboard. I tried to make a diving play last year, and that didn't work out too well. So I think I might let the kids take that for me.
1: Lance, are you going down the hill if you get the chance?
2: You live once, so you got to take it in. But one of the things that went in the back of my mind before I answered that is, how many freak injuries, Mia, have we seen baseball players suffer or other athletes, right? They fall down the stairs in their house.
1: Mm-hmm.
2: Or what? Some guy was going hunting, I think, and got hurt.
1: Someone stepped on a George Foreman grill. Oh, no, wait, no, that was Michael Scott. My apologies. Continue, Lance.
2: You're blurring the lines here. Let's stay on subject here. So I could understand why maybe Chris Sale is worried, right? At his age, how many years he's been, not that he's an old man, you go down the hill and you pull something and then all of a sudden you're not available for your team. I would respect his hesitancy, but I guess the inner child in me, you don't maybe visit Williamsport religiously? What the heck? Take a ride.
1: That's what I'm saying. Chris, I get you're old, but come on now. You only live once. You heard it from Lance Meadow. Ultimately, when are you going to get a chance to do this again? I suppose you can go back as a spectator, but you heard Doug Glanville. So happy he was able to join us. This is a scene unlike any other. You have to appreciate each and every moment. Breaking news in the NFL. Raiders running back Ashton Gentry, suffered an apparent lower leg injury at practice today. He was down for a while before walking off with trainers, or rather trainers helped him off. A moment of silence, according to our Q Myers, who, of course, covering the Vegas Raiders each and every day, in addition to hosting game night here on ESPN Radio Monday to Friday. We will keep you posted on the very latest when it comes to the former number 6 overall pick. Again, Ashton Gentry left Raiders practice today with an apparent lower leg injury. Coming up, potentially the first player in NFL history to head back to college football. It's real, folks. We discuss next here on Primetime.
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0: So my favorite topic, Jonathan Kuminga.
1: I mean, the Wolves, listen, if he's going to play for the minimum, and he absolutely should go to Minnesota because he can walk into probably a starting job at the four.
0: Right. So it's still open. There's still a window there, Dave, for the Lakers to do a Kuminga sign and trade using Jaden Hardy. But my thing on the whole Jonathan Kuminga sign and trade thing is that for the Hawks to do a sign and trade, they're going to probably end up in the tax unless you can ship someone to a third team who has to be paid. And I've just been very doubtful that unless the Hawks are in love with the situation that they're going to end up, you know, signing and trading Kuminga. The other thing with Kuminga is a sign and trade has to be 3 years. It doesn't have to be fully guaranteed, but it can't be player options. It'll be team options. And so if Kuminga can't get a contract number that he likes in the first year, even if it's a more money, this is one thing that

0: in his late 30s. And he'd be moving into a bench role for the first time in his career, which honestly is the role that I thought would be best suit him for a while. But he would, you know, he decided he wanted to be a number one or number two option. And I get it. Like, they need bench scoring. They need a guy who can prop up the offense and give it some kind of life in the 14 minutes or so that Joker's sitting. But I don't think you can play DeRozan with Joker because DeRozan needs the ball. He doesn't space it. He's not a cutter. He doesn't do the things any of the things you need to really thrive off of Joker. And then that duo defensively stinks worse than morning breath after a 12 pack of Coors Light. Like, my God. So I'm just saying, like, I get it. Like, it's not exactly, there's not just a ton of guys sitting out on the market, but like the idea that DeRozan would salvage the summer for the Nuggets. I don't think so, man.
1: Well, I don't think it would salvage it, but you know, I would be interested to watch the two man game because they're both very effective. You know, one thing about DeRozan, he moves well off the ball and he gets to the line.
0: Does he move well off the ball?
2: I don't know. I mean, he loves getting to that kind of mid-range, mid-post area and operating out of there. And a lot of times the Nuggets run.
1: Well, he doesn't move well off the ball like he's JJ Redick or Rip Hamilton. I mean, he's not running floppy, but I'm just saying, like Dave said, he will position, you know, he gets into position.
0: Yeah. So off the dribble.
1: Okay. So, let me just say this. I don't want to gloss over the Clippers.
0: Yeah.
1: Because while the Clippers are dealing with a bunch of other things, I think it was nice business to get Max Strus for a second round pick. So they traded, Collins, senior John. Moment, John Collins to, the Pistons, which was a whole nother move that the Pistons not signing Tobias Harris and taking on John Collins. I don't know. Anyway, they got a $17 million trade exception for that. And they took on, Johnny Broom in a deal to move off to help,
2: Kentavious Caldwell-Pope end up with the Sixers.
1: Right. So they did a roster spot move for the Sixers. So they take that second round pick that they just got for taking a roster spot and the trade exception for John Collins. And then they use that to acquire Max Strus. Look, the Clippers have other challenges. And they were actually at one time this year deemed a possible spot for Peyton Watson. So they don't get Peyton Watson, but they get in Strus. You know, he's 30 years old, still very much in his prime and, you know, would be in a contract year and will compete at both ends. I actually thought I had one executive tell me the team that I like business the most out of this was the Clippers.
0: Yeah. I mean, he's a solid rotation player. You know, hopefully he can be healthy this year. Solid rotation player for a team that there's no benefit in the Clippers being bad. Guess who owns their pick this year?
1: I heard.
0: You know, and they took an actual trade exception and turned it into, you know, a guy who might be a human trade exception. He's an expiring contract, and there could be value in that, you know, as the trade deadline approaches.
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0: is, though. I don't think he's faking it. If you saw him in Indiana, that's how he was, too.
1: But
0: we need to do more to support.
1: Like the guy.
2: Well, yeah. Was that guy well-liked in school? That guy that took notes at the planetarium?
0: Yeah, because he ended up being the football star. Like, he was authentic.
2: No, they didn't end up being the football star. Oh, it just happens.
0: He was. He actually was, though.
2: Okay.
0: Do you know where he went to school? He went to, like, one of those prominent high schools in Miami. I bet that dude has more swagger than you realize. He just has a little nerdy side.
1: He doesn't have any swagger.
0: He's from Miami.
1: Let me ask you a question. Are we going to ever see a picture? He's in Vegas. Are we ever going to see a picture in the next 3 years of Mendoza at a club doing something? Like, is he ever going to show anything but, hello there, young fellas. It's great to play football for the Las Vegas Raiders. Are we ever going to see it?
0: No, I don't think Vegas is going to get to him. No, I don't think he's going to be in Vegas.
1: So he's not going to.
0: But
1: date
0: I think
1: Alex
0: he'll go
1: Searle.
0: With his teammates though.
1: You don't think he'll dating Alex Searle?
0: No, I don't know what his dating situation is. I think he'll go out with his teammates though.
1: Okay.
0: Again, I think he's authentic. He may not partake.
1: So who's
0: but
1: an athlete?
0: He's definitely
1: like
0: going to enjoy it.
1: I'll give you one that I think is a little bit like. He's a little bit like Carl Towns was.
0: That's a good comparison.
1: Isn't that kind of a comparison?
0: Good comparison. Yep. Yeah, a little bit of quirkiness. Some people may say a little nerdy, but that's actually who they are.
1: But he just needs his Jordan Woods, right? He needs to go find his Jordan Woods.
0: And I think being in Vegas, like, there's automatic cool that's added to him just by being in Las Vegas.
1: I got you.
0: So he gets that.
1: It is Ask Anything Tuesday. We got folks on the phone. Let's just get going. We got back-to-back Jacksonville's. Bob, go ahead.
0: Uh-oh.
3: Hey, guys. Just want to say, Mendoza went to Columbus High School, by the way. That's not a frou-frou high school. That's just your average public high school in Miami.
1: Well, good.
0: Average public high school that also had Cameron Boozer and a bunch of other really high-level athletes. So when you say normal public school, what do you mean?
3: It's not St. Thomas Aquinas, which is a manufacturer private school.
1: All right, listen, we can't. We're a national radio show. We can't be arguing about Miami high school bouginess. Go ahead, Bob. What's your question?
3: I got it, guys. Hey, the other day if it weren't for Annette, Ellie De La Cruz put one into the third row. Zach Cozart on X put out that Ellie De La Cruz was lazy. I agree with that because he gets picked off way too much. He strikes out a whole lot and just seems to not care and only plays when he does care. What do you guys think?
1: I disagree. I'm a big Ellie De La Cruz guy. He does make a lot of errors, but he's a little bit, Myron, like working maybe with me. You have to accept that occasionally I'm going to get frustrated, but maybe there's a payoff in the end. Ellie De La Cruz, I'm a big Ellie guy. I like all these young guys in baseball, Myron, including, I know Skeens has dropped off, but Miz, these guys with a lot of personality, baseball needs that. People don't know Ellie as much because he's in Cincinnati, but if he had that spotlight, people would see it. I'm pro.
0: Yeah, I think when he commits these errors, it's actually just him daydreaming about where he's going to live in L.A.
1: See,
0: I think that's kind of where he's
1: not leaving.
0: He's going, do I live on the beach? Do I live inland?
1: Nobody wants to leave Cincinnati. Have you had the chili?
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